0: Are you coming in or what?
1: Kiss 108, the Kiss Top 30 Countdown. It's time for the throwback segment. I know a lot of people tune into the countdown for the first time. We're always getting new listeners, right, Justin?
2: That's right, all the time.
1: So let me introduce you to a segment we've been doing for years. Justin and I invented it. It's called the throwback because typically we would have had a throwback song on the countdown. And then we said, hey, let's go into the stacks and find a throwback moment with that artist. And that is exactly the case with Pitbull on the countdown this week, because Pitbull is going to be the Xfinity Center August 29th with Little John. By the way, one of the few completely sold out shows this summer at the Xfinity Center. So to celebrate, we're going to take you to Jingle Ball 2011. Pitbull was in the lineup and he was also hanging out with me and with Lisa Donovan backstage. Here we go.
3: My first passion was basketball, but I think that the whole thing from sports and the discipline and the focus and the hard work and, you know, the practice every day helped out a lot as far as, you know, when it comes to the music business.
4: Now, that basketball thing, I'm going to go out on a limb, guard, right? I don't really see you up front.
3: No.
4: Lisa must be taller than you.
5: I mean,
4: well, she's got her $2,000 boots on tonight, so.
1: What was that one?
3: Que rico.
4: Yeah.
3: They're $2,000 boots. That means those stay on boots.
4: Oh, yeah. At all times. Yeah. And sometimes more than others. You know what I mean? You know what I'm talking about, right? I mean, we travel around the world. We know this stuff, Pitbull.
2: Oh, my God. You're crazy.
1: It's just worldwide right there.
2: And darling.
1: I got to tell you, we've been around him a few times. Really nice guy. Very classy guy. When we went to see him, literally at City Hall in Lynn a couple of years ago. I mean, this venue wasn't large, so the stage was kind of small for a Pitbull production, but I'm telling you, he squeezed in a level of production and the dancers and everything else at that show. It was amazing.
2: Yeah, if you are lucky enough to have tickets to this show, you are in for a treat.
1: Oh, every single time. So that's why we figured, why not throw it back to Fireball?
6: Mr. Worldwide to infinity, you know the roof on fire. We gon' boogie, oogie, oogie, jiggle, wiggle, and dance like the roof on fire. We gon' drink drinks and take shots until we fall out like the roof on fire. Now, baby, get my booty naked, take off all your clothes and light the roof on fire. Tell 'em, baby, baby, baby, baby, baby, baby, baby, baby, baby, baby, baby, I'm on fire. I tell 'em, baby, baby, baby, baby, baby, baby, baby, baby, baby, baby, I'm a fireball.

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3: She knows fashion.
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4: Who are you wearing?
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5: So, Lisa, you had an amazing book club the other night with Dave Portnoy. You've got another big one right around the corner.
4: I do. And if you missed the Dave Portnoy book club event, just check the Kiss social. Check my social, Lisa Donovan 108. We have a lot of really great videos from this week. Okay, the next book club we're rolling into is August 9th. It's at the Tall Ship. It's going to be outside. We're going to have like a bar groove sesh. We're going to have live stoop dating with Jewel. She's going to actually set people up live during the event and on stage. And then Caroline Kepnes, who wrote You, that whole series on Netflix, her prequel just came out, that book, in June. And she's going to join me as a guest because the main character, Joe, is like a psycho boyfriend. So it kind of all, you know,
5: okay,
4: all fits.
5: And by the way, Dave Portnoy is now following you.
4: He is. So excited.
6: That's a big honor.
4: That's amazing.
6: That's a big honor.
4: It really is.
5: All right, back to the countdown we go. One Republic, Need Your Love, number 21.

Kiss 108, the Kiss Top 30 Countdown, One Republic, Need Your Love, number 21. We are into the second hour of the Kiss Top 30 Countdown, and it could not be a bigger hour for Taylor Swift and for Travis Kelce. Obviously, this being the wedding weekend, so in honor of Taylor and Travis and the big weekend, let's get Taylor in here. I knew it. I knew you. It's from the Toy Story 5 movie and on the countdown. Taylor, it's number 20.

She did our Jingle Ball back in December and is joining the family again, the iHeart family, because she will be doing the iHeart Radio Music Festival, two shows in September. So congrats to Zara Larsson. What an incredible year she's had. Oh, and don't forget, the Noah contest is still going on. Bottom line, it's real easy. You hear a Noah Kahan song on Kiss, you send us a talkback, but make it a good one. And by the way, Noah Kahan is coming up this hour.

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Kiss 108, the Kiss Top 30 Countdown. Olivia Dean, Man I Need, number 18 on the Kiss Top 30 Countdown. Coming back to the TD Garden, where, by the way, she performed live at our Jingle Ball back in December. She'll be in the Garden August 10th. Meantime, Ariana Grande, the album coming out July 31st. She had to reschedule two of her TD Garden shows this past week. So now she comes July 23rd, 25th, and 26th. They're citing production issues. In the meantime, here's Ari. Hate That I Made You Love Me is number 17.

0: Kiss on the way, the Kiss Top 30 countdown. Ella Langley, choosing Texas, number 16. By the way, number one song in America this past week, as told by Billboard magazine.
1: Justin, absolute smash,
0: you
1: buddy.
0: Must love that. It's an Ella fella. Justin Bieber talks about helping pick Gavin McKenna for the number one pick in the NHL draft.
2: It's hard to put in words, honestly. Being here is, it's a dream, bro, and I know this guy's going to kill it.
0: What a treat for him, right? Probably one of the biggest hockey fans ever. By the way, a good hockey player.
1: Yeah.
0: And they invite him to be a part of the NHL draft to pick the number one guy going to the Leafs.
1: Yeah, it was funny because he seemed a bit nervous.
0: Yeah.
1: But
0: Speed Demon, Justin Bieber, halfway up.

0: Kiss Runaway, the Kiss Top 30 Countdown, the beautiful Sienna Spyro, Die on This Hill, number 14 on the countdown. The album came out this Friday. She's going to be at the House of Blues in Boston, October 18th. What a perfect venue for her. Meantime, she talks about the use of AI in music. She doesn't like it.
1: Nothing can ever replicate what a human can do. You know, no matter how great AI can be technically, it will never be able to create an emotion like a human, and I think that is really the most important thing in music, to be honest.
2: Yeah, 100% agree.
0: Totally
2: agree. That's like us at iHeart. Guaranteed yes. Human.
0: Exactly. We are alive, and we are human. Kehlani's coming to Boston August 19th, MGM Music Hall. They had a wild World Cup watching party at MGM Music Hall the other night when the Team U.S. won. That was an exciting night. Anyway, here's Kehlani, Folded at number 13.

0: Top 30 Countdown folder this week, we're giving it number 13. So one of the big stories this past week, Jaylen Brown traded by the Celtics to the Sixers. We were all live at Big Night Live for Lisa's book club, and Dave Portnoy was there, and halfway through the event, while he was on stage, he got word about the Jaylen Brown trade.
1: A lot of people saying, hey, Prez, you're a coward. You haven't done an emergency press conference yet reacting to the Jaylen Brown trade. Let's let the facts speak. I'm in the middle of my book tour. I was basically on stage when this happened.
2: Yeah, he literally was in the green room at Big Night Live doing the press conference.
0: Amazing. By the way, that was an awesome night. Congratulations to Lisa Donovan. An incredible book club, a packed house, a sold-out crowd. And as she mentioned a few minutes ago on the Kiss Top 30 Countdown, she's got a big one coming to the Tall Ship on Boston Harbor. That's big news. We'll take a break. I've got Bruno Mars next.
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2: So you gotta love this. Bruno Mars' song, I Just Might, has been transformed into Take a Bite, performed by Cookie Monster, marking the lead track from the highly anticipated Sesame Street album, Parody Party. Here's a clip.

0: Is this going to be big in your house?
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2: Oh, man. Don't forget Bruno Mars coming to Gillette Stadium September 5th and 6th. And Risk It All is number 12. For just

0: Kiss 108, the Kiss Top 30 Countdown. Olivia Dean, So Easy to Fall in Love. She's coming back to the TD Garden August 10th. Noah Kahan obviously coming to Fenway Park for his famous 4 sold-out shows July 7th, 8th, 10th, and 11th. In terms of the Noah contest, we've upgraded the tickets, right, Justin?
1: Yes. You're not just going to be in the house at Fenway. You're going to be right up front, the front porch, pit tickets, the best seat in the entire stadium.
0: Don't forget, leave a talk back. Do it as soon as you possibly can to get you in the mood. Here's Noah and Stick Season.

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3: Okay, here we go. Third hour of the Kiss Top 30 Countdown. Again, happy 4th of July weekend, everybody. Happy birthday, America, Justin.
4: Yeah, right? I can't believe it. 250 years.
3: Imagine. What a year this is between the World Cup going on. Sail Boston is coming into town next week. We've had, you know, the invasion of the Scots, the invasion of the Vikings, and
4: God, the heat wave this weekend. Yeah, Lisa's just book club with Dave Portnoy.
3: Oh, my God, what a week. Zara Larsson looking to make it 2 weeks in a row at number one, and we have a special Taylor Swift dedication for wedding weekend. Let's kick it off with Ray, who's coming to town with Bruno Mars September 5th and 6th, and Where's My Husband is number 10.

0: Kiss 108, the Kiss Top 30 Countdown to Harry Styles, American Girls at number 9. You see the story last week, Justin, that he's been jogging to his concerts, especially the residency he had at Wembley Stadium in London.
1: He also runs a lot during the shows. During the actual shows, he has that stage that kind of wraps around,
0: right,
1: and he just runs around the whole thing. The guy loves running.
0: And I'll bet during the day when he's rehearsing for that show, the night of the show,
1: yeah,
0: he probably does the stairs inside the arena.
1: I'm sure. He runs marathons.
0: Tim McGraw does that, you know.
1: Oh, really?
0: Yeah.
1: Yeah. I mean, I run a 12-minute mile, so he needs to back off, Harry Styles. All right? 12 minutes. Take it easy.
0: Here's Harry, American Girls at number 9.

0: Pink Panthers, Zara Larsson, stateside in the top 10 at number 8 on this 4th of July special of the KISS Top 30 Countdown. Got to remind everybody, Justin, the NOAA contest got bigger a couple of days ago. These seats that we're giving away are simply unheard of.
1: Yeah, the front porch pit ticket. So think about Fenway, right? Think about all the thousands of seats. These seats are the closest to NOAA that you can get.
0: This is unbelievable. Make sure you're sending talkbacks, and they can do it right now, right?
1: Well, every time you hear a NOAA Khan song, Billy, but that is coming up in just a few minutes. We're going to play some NOAA.
0: And don't forget this hour, we have our special dedication to Taylor and Travis for their wedding weekend. And I've got Bruno Mars up next. Stand by.
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0: 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Well, there he is, Noah Kahan, The Great Divide, number 5 on the Kiss Top 30 Countdown, and that means get the talkbacks in, right, Justin?
1: Yeah, because every time you hear a Noah song and you're listening on the iHeart app, you want to leave a talkback. That's right now, and plead your case. And by the way, we did upgrade the tickets, the seats. You're going to be right in the pit, the front porch pit, right up close at Fenway, so leave a talkback.
0: Meantime, we're into the top 5 at number 4 here. Somber coming to the TD Garden November 18th. There, this is home record.

0: 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Noah Kahan starts his historic four-night run at Fenway Park.
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2: 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The funnest thing ever.
0: And keep it on Kiss to win tickets anytime we play a Noah song. As we pick another New England Noah superfan to be at his last show Saturday night. See you at Fenway with Noah Kahan.
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0: Now, five, the KISS four, Top 30 three, Countdown with two, Billy Costa. One. KISS
1: 108! Well, everybody enjoying the 4th of July weekend. Boy, it's been hot, Justin.
2: So hot.
1: Oh, my God, it's been hot.
2: Every day it gets hotter and hotter. Well, it's the heat dome, buddy.
1: A lot going on at your house. You had a birthday for your wife, Jen.
2: Yeah. Shout out to my summer baby. Another year around the sun.
1: You're going to have a pool party for the 4th? What are you doing?
2: Well, there'll be a lot going on. We'll have a trip to Maine, Old Orchard Beach, a lot of pool time, a lot of spending time and relaxing.
1: And don't forget, no matter where you're going, no matter what you're doing, you can take us with you.
2: Yeah, the iHeartRadio app, you can download it right to your phone. It's free. You can take us with you, like Billy said, but also that's your key to the Noah Kahan tickets, the Noah Kahan test. You're listening on the app. You hear Noah, leave a talk.
1: And back to the countdown. Tame Impala, Jenny, this is Dracula, runner-up at number 2.

Kiss 108, the Kiss Top 30 Countdown, Tame Impala, and Jenny, that's Dracula, the runner-up at number two. We'll get to the number one song in just a couple of minutes, but obviously for weeks and weeks and weeks, everybody's been buzzing about the Taylor-Travis wedding, which is in New York City. So in honor of Taylor and Travis, the bride and groom on the Kiss Top 30 Countdown, here's an extra for you. Love story, what else?

0: Okay, there's Taylor Swift right there. Love story and a special dedication to Taylor and Travis. Say what you will, whether or not it's in the Madison Square Garden, no matter where it is. This has been a big story, Justin. It's been a very cool story. Remember how it all started with the bracelets and Travis and him going to Taylor's concert at his home arena stadium?
1: We made fun of him for that.
0: Yes.
1: We laughed about it. Said, all right, Travis, with your bracelet showing up. Taylor doesn't want anything to do with you.
0: And she didn't see him, right?
1: She didn't because the security guard at Arrowhead would not let Travis through. And he knows her. He sees her all the time. But look how it turned out. It's a love story.
0: And for the longest time, we were saying, is it real or is this a creation of the record industry? Mm. You know what I mean? But it is real, and this is their wedding weekend.
1: Yeah, I love love.
0: And that was our dedication
1: right.
0: to Taylor and Travis. Love story. What a fitting song.
1: Yeah.
0: And now the number one song on this countdown 4th of July weekend for a second week in a row. We're giving it to our pal, Zara Larsson, Midnight Sun. We'll see everybody. Enjoy the weekend. Enjoy the holiday. Be safe. Bye now.

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4: 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He'll ad-lib. He'll be fine. He doesn't know where he's going. That's all.
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3: 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If you're a K-pop stan, spread the word. We do it every weekend right here, right about now. 2 hours. Nothing but K-pop and global pop. And, of course, don't forget to follow us. K-pop with JoJo on Instagram. That's K-pop with JoJo on IG. This came out last week. Stray Kids. This is Run It.

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2: All right, guys, we're back. It's JoJo on the radio. This is Khalid collab with Anyo Soap, who was the speaking voice of Jinu in K-Pop Demon Hunters, although he did sing a little bit in the movie. But yeah, check this track. Beautiful. It is called Something Special.

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2: Welcome to hour number two. Got the K-pop mix with DJ Triple XL coming up in a few moments. Of course, don't forget to follow us. K-pop with JoJo on Instagram. That's K-pop with JoJo on IG. Let's kick off this hour with the ladies that we just added to our 2026 iHeartRadio Music Festival presented by Capital One. I'm talking about Le Sserafim.
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2: All right, here we go. Le Sserafim, Boom Pala.
6: La la la la la la la la la la la la la la la la la la la la la la la la la la la la la la la la la la la la la la la la la la la la la la la la la la la la la la la la la la la la la la la la la la la la la la la la la la la la la la la la la la la la la la la la la la la la la la la la la la la la la la la la la la la la la la la la la la la la la la la la la la la la la la la la la la la la la 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
1: Just in case you haven't heard, our 2026 iHeartRadio Music Festival, September 18th and 19th. Vegas, presented by Capital One. BTS performing on the Friday night show, the 18th. That show sold out in no time. Just added to the 19th, the Saturday show, La Seraphim. Get them tickets now, man.

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1: Yo, I cannot believe that it's 4th of July weekend already.
2: I know, it's basically Christmas.
1: I'm not subscribing to that at all.
2: What do you mean? 4th of July basically means summer is, like, over.
1: No, we just started.
2: No.
1: This is my favorite time of the year because I love to be outside, legs out, cooking out, eating all the food, just living my best life.
2: I feel like all day.
1: All day. Hugo Spritz all day. Yeah. I was just in Italy, too, and everybody was drinking Aperol, and people were like, do you want Aperol? And I was like, no, uh-uh. Hugo Spritz all day.
2: So I actually switched to Hugo Spritz last year as well because
1: so
2: I heard that there was something in Aperol to, like, make it orange.
1: You're probably the dye or something like that.
2: Nope, yeah,
1: no thanks. Anyway, appreciate you spending your 4th of July weekend here. It is The Vibe with Tanya Rad and EJ. DJ Triple XL is here. Let's go. Let's get the kickoff mix popping, y'all.

0: Triple XL inside the kickoff mix on the Vibe with Tanya Red and EJ. You know what's funny? DJ Triple XL kicked off this mix and I almost forgot that I was in a bad mood because on my way to work today, I got a flat tire, but I did not care. I kept driving.
1: Mercury's in retrograde. Yeah. Till the end of July.
0: Oh.
1: Sorry.
0: That's why.
1: Yeah.
0: I got a flat tire. Another one of my tires is like flat. I'm like, what is going on with the world?
1: Yeah.
0: That makes it all make sense.
1: Tough time.
0: Oh, Tanya Rand, thank you so much for that. DJ Triple XL.

0: Lab with Tanya Rad and EJ, and I am super excited for the guest that we have this weekend. Literally taking time out of her busy schedule, because you know her album just dropped.
1: Yes.
0: And I'm super excited to talk to her. Sienna Spiro is going to be stopping by in just a little bit.
1: Ciao.
0: Are you super excited about this?
1: Yes.
0: I am such a fan.
1: Me too.
0: I feel like it's going to be such a great conversation because I've been watching like her videos, just like interviews and stuff like
1: yeah,
0: that.
1: Yeah, she seems very in tune with her feelings. Yeah.
0: You know I love people that are in tune with their feelings. All my people around me are water signs, and I feel like we can talk about our feelings, we can express our feelings, and we are in tune with our feelings. Like literally all of my people around me are water signs.
1: Yeah.
0: Doesn't that feel good
1: it
0: to know that?
1: Feel good. It does.
0: I'm just saying. Anyway, we're coming back. DJ Triple X out of Viral Mix next on The Vibe, y'all.
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0: And coming up, our girl, Sienna Spyro. She's going to be dropping by in just a sec. The new album's officially out. We're going to dive into all of that. Coming up next.
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0: already tell this is going to be a great conversation.
1: That's how I felt.
0: I feel the same way.
1: Yeah, really good vibe walking in the room.
0: Oh my gosh. What's your birthday?
1: 28th of September, 2005. Oh, is it?
0: Are you a Libra?
1: I'm a Libra. What are you?
0: Pisces.
1: All right. My sister's a Pisces.
0: So that's why we vibe. Let me tell you something. My mother's a Libra, and I feel like you guys are probably the most chill, indecisive people I've ever met in my whole entire life.
1: I'm not chill.
0: You're not?
1: I am indecisive.
0: You are.
1: Recently more decisive. Recently been put in situations where I must be decisive.
0: Now, what situations are those that you put
1: in? Every day. Everyone has a question. Which one do you want? What do you want to do? Which?
0: See, the questions like,
1: and you
0: what?
1: Can't say you're a Libra. You can't use that as an excuse.
0: Absolutely. Let me tell you something. Whenever I have a petty Pisces moment, best believe I am using that as an excuse. Whenever I want to be an, I'm going to just be like, I'm sorry. It's just because I'm a Pisces.
1: I say it's my period. I'm like, sorry. Do you know what? It's when people ask me questions like in interviews and they're like, what's your favorite this? Or what's one thing this? And I'm like, I can't choose.
0: No.
1: You don't understand. I don't know. I cannot make big decisions
0: on record. It's just who you are, though. So are you someone that gets, I'm so into this. Are you someone that gets so overwhelmed like really fast? You do?
1: Yes. Overwhelmulated.
0: What does it for you?
1: Everything. Literally anything. I'm always stressed.
0: How do you make it in life?
1: You just carry on. Carry on camping.
2: Yeah, we got more with Sienna Spiral next. But first,

0: Yeah, what is the vibe with Tanya Red and EJ? We are here with Sienna Spiro. So you got the album.
1: Yes, an album.
0: Is out right now.
1: I decided to put that out.
0: I know.
1: So that's a big decision.
0: How did you come to the decision?
1: I don't know. That actually felt like a pretty easy decision, to be fair, for someone like me. Obviously, as an artist, you're, like, expected to put an album out, but, like, I'm such a fan of music. Right. I'm such a fan of albums, and I had this, like, very specific way I thought, like, an album should be created, and it wasn't the case for this one, but I felt so, like, lucky and grateful to be able to put an album out, and yeah, I put a lot of pressure on it, so I'm really nervous and very excited.
0: You said a lot of pressure.
1: Yeah.
0: Why?
1: Because I'm such a fan of albums, and I wanted to make an album that really, like, felt timeless. And, like, I don't mean that in the sense of, like, being, like, classy or whatever. I think that's how people use timeless these days. But really that, like, stood the test of time, and that was something that people could come back to in a few years. And, I just had a very specific idea of what I wanted this album to be. Like, I knew what I wanted it to be. I just had to make it. And yeah, I think that's where, like, a lot of pressure comes from, of, like, you know, having these expectations of yourself and, like, really wanting to make music of a certain way and of a certain level.
0: Yeah, we got more with Sienna Spiro next on The Vibe.

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1: For someone who's never put out an album, what are some of the pressures that you feel like you go through when you're putting together a whole project like this?
2: I think firstly, talking about stuff that means something, you know, not just using words for the sake of putting words. They're like having everything like, you know, mean something. I think making sure you're being honest is like a really important thing. Making sure there's like a theme throughout it was important for me, I guess. I really love like an album that has like a beginning, middle, and end, and that could be listened to top to bottom.
1: Yeah.
2: And I listen to music in that way. You know, anytime someone comes out with a new album that I want to listen to, I always listen to it front to back. Just like, that's how people make records, you know?
1: You know what's interesting? I love when a record tells a story.
2: Yeah.
1: Like how you said, from top to bottom, and you're listening from track one, from track 12, and how the story progresses.
2: Yeah.
1: You know what I'm saying? Maybe you start off with somebody dating somebody, and by the end of the album, you done broke up with this person.
2: Yeah.
1: You know what I mean?
2: Yeah, yeah.
1: Is that hard to do?
2: I think so. I think it's hard. You're like, I don't think you write albums in order. And like, I think kind of finding that, like, I guess this album for me, it's called Visitive. It's just like a way I view myself. And it's this whole album about like impermanence and like this fear of impermanence and being temporary and like the fragility of relationships and like your identity and like just like going through that like regret and time and all that stuff that like is like very inevitable. And I guess it was a bit tough to do because I think, I guess there is no end to this. Like, I'm alive. I'm alive and well. I'm still, like, living. I'm 20. I'm just going through life. And so I think, like, this album was, like, you know, I learned a lot from this album. I think, like, the last song on the album, Mononowe, which is the 10th song, it's a Japanese saying.

0: It is the Vibe with Tanya Red and EJ. We are here with Sienna Spyro. So when you say you learned a lot from this album, what are some of the things that you felt like you learned?
1: A lot from that song. A lot from that song. And, you know, I would never enter things if I knew they were going to end. And if I knew they were going to expire, I would never, like, I really just was opposed to getting into a relationship. I was, you know, I've spoken about this before, like getting flowers even, because I was like, they're going to die. I don't really see a point in it. I didn't allow things to just be what they are and allow them to end. I was very like, oh, this is going to end. I'm not doing this. I'm not doing this. And I really just stopped a lot of things coming into my life. I became a very closed person. And I learned, now I've learned to, you know, allow experiences to matter and not like force them to be permanent things. And I think that was, you know, it seemed like an obvious thing because that's, you know, life and life moves on. But yeah, it was really important for me to learn.
2: How did you learn that? Because I feel, you know what's interesting, though? When you bring that up, I feel like I almost suffer from it too. Mm. Like just little things like, why am I going to clean this up? I feel like it's just going to get dirty again. You know what I'm saying?
1: Yeah.
2: How did you learn to correct that way of thinking?
1: That song, Mono Nowhere, and that phrase, that really like taught me so much. Like the whole song is about, you know, I guess like seeing all this impermanence everywhere. Like the song starts like, I see it everywhere. Like the way things start to end, Mono Nowhere. I used to get so scared. Like for flowers to expire, for love to lose his life, you get to get too tired. And then it goes on and like the chorus is like, you know, there's these lines, it's okay to love and okay to lose. Mm. And the beauty is you don't have to choose. And that's true. You don't have to choose. You can just allow things to be what they are and allow the things to really matter to you and make an impact on you and allow them to move on and take what you learn from that and take that in your stride and use it in whatever experiences you have.
2: It was a pleasure.
1: It's a pleasure. Thank you.
2: Thank you so much.
1: That was funny.
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0: your Rad and EJ, and I know it's a holiday weekend, which means a lot of people are going to be, you know, cooking out, barbecuing, but a lot of people are going to be watching a lot of TV.
1: You think so?
0: Yes.
1: Is Love Island still on?
0: Yes. I'm already having, like, separation anxiety because it's only on for, like, 2 more weeks.
1: It went by quick.
0: I know. Well, it's 6 weeks, and you know what they say, time flies when you're having fun.
1: Absolutely.
0: They're here for a short time, not a... They're here for a good time, not a long time.
1: Yeah.
0: But it really consumes all... I have a backlog of shows that I'm going to watch after Love Island is done. Because I'm like, between USA and UK, I'm watching over two hours of Love Island a day, so I can't squeeze in more.
1: Yeah, absolutely.
0: So I've started like my laundry list of shows to get to after. But yeah, I'm already having
1: priorities.
0: Yeah, I'm already feeling sad that it's over.
1: Oh,
0: is that weird?
1: A little bit, but it's fine.
0: Anyways.
1: I mean, listen, we all get attached to things. I got super sad when Archer stopped. You know what I'm saying?
0: What is Archer? Show.
1: Yes.
0: Oh my god.
1: It's oh my god. Never mind.
0: And then nobody watches ever.
1: Are you kidding me?
0: Oh, is it like a big show?
1: Well, it was up until it went off.
0: It has
1: like 10 seasons in.
0: Oh, really?
1: Get familiar, please, Tanya Rad.
0: Okay, a little Bruno Mars, Risk It All on the vibe.

0: that like a lot of people are out in the bars watching the games. Everything's a lot more like lively and fun. But I cannot get into it.
1: Zero idea what's happening.
0: I know.
1: I don't know what's a pitch. I don't know what's a knockout round. I don't know.
0: I have FOMO because I just like, I haven't watched a second of soccer.
1: I have zero FOMO, Tanya Yad. Zero.
0: Dang.
1: Zero.
0: I have it. But anyways, if you are into the World Cup, you know this song right here. Die Die, Shakira, and Burna Boy. On

0: I'm not.
1: You know what's funny? I try to watch the games, Tanya Red, but I legitimately have no idea what's going on when

0: Thanks.
1: It's the vibe with Tanya Rad and EJ and my girl, Haley Kiyoko. You Woo! May know her as a singer. She is a author. She is now a director because she made her directorial debut. Her movie Girls Like Girls came out in theaters, and I've been obsessed with the soundtrack. Like, it is so good. Like, so good.
2: Is that where you guys were? Was that the premiere of the movie?
1: Yes.
2: Because I was like, oh my gosh, did they get married already?
1: No, it was the movie premiere. And then we went to go see it the opening weekend.
2: Nice.
1: But
2: nice.
1: If you want to check out a really good soundtrack, this movie soundtrack is so good. And this is one of my favorites from it. It's called Lungs. It's Haley Kiyoko on

0: DJ, our boy Somber.
1: I love this dude.
0: I'm obsessed with this guy. I am obsessed with this song. And can I just tell you something that I think is like amazing?
1: What's that?
0: The day this song came out, like brand new song, they use it on Love Island that night. Come on, that's iconic.
1: What's interesting, that's how you know how fresh these shows are, because the fact that they were able to use the song, and we had trouble getting the song.
0: I think it's like a 24-hour
2: turnaround,
0: so yeah, I'm sure they got it the day before. Early. But of course you want your song on this show that everybody's watching.
1: Absolutely.
0: But I was really impressed. Like, I remember I heard the song on Love Island, and I pointed it out to my husband. I was like, oh my gosh, this is brand new today. Good on you.
1: I really like this dude.
0: Me too.
1: I thought he was a really good dude when I met him.

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0: the Vibe with Tanya Red and EJ. So would you ever go on a practice date? You said that you did it a ton when you were what?
1: Just single.
0: Really just like going for the sake of going?
1: My husband was a practice date.
0: Why?
1: Because I just got out of something with another guy and I was just like sad and just wanted to like get back out there. So I was like, I'll just go out with this guy.
0: Wild.
1: He turned out to be my husband.
0: Wild.
1: Yeah.
0: I want to ask a question, but I'm going to ask it off the air. Well, apparently it's the latest dating trend. It's called practice dating, where people are going out with someone that they're not necessarily super interested in just to get more comfortable with dating. The idea is to take the pressure off, work on conversation skills, and build confidence without feeling like every first date has to lead to something serious. Some people say it's actually helping them avoid dating burnout and stop putting too much pressure on finding the one right away. That's really interesting that people do that. But I also, I don't subscribe to, and this is a little hard, I don't subscribe to people having a hard time conversing with people.
1: Uh-huh.
0: And I think it's just because I feel like I'm a natural conversationalist.
1: Yeah.
0: But I realize that a lot of people don't have that skill.
1: Yeah, I mean, think about it. If you sit like at a desk, at a job, you don't communicate with people all day, you kind of, you don't have time to develop that skill. And so a date might feel really intimidating.
0: That's really interesting.
1: Mm-hmm.
0: I think it's just like, how do you not go up to someone and say, hi, how are you? Like, just start with, but I realize people get social anxiety and they just get in their head about everything.
1: Yeah.
0: So it makes sense. It definitely makes sense. It's the Vibe.
2: Let me talk to you. Let me talk to you. Let me talk to you.

Shout out to all my Taco Bell fans. It is The Vibe with Tanya Rad and EJ. Apparently, Taco Bell is giving away free tacos for the World Cup. All right, so now I got to start watching because I love free tacos from Taco Bell. We'll

0: Yo, what is the vibe with Tanya Red and EJ? So Taco Bell is giving away free tacos for the World Cup. 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Do you like their tacos?
1: Oh, who doesn't love a Taco Bell taco?
0: I mean, especially after a...
1: Do you like crunchy or soft taco?
0: Soft. Well, I do love cheesy gordita crunch.
1: No, I'm talking just like a straight up...
0: Oh, I don't care, but soft.
1: I prefer hard.
0: Like a street taco? Oh my gosh, street taco, small little...
1: Yeah, see, I like a hard shell.
0: Chef's kiss.
1: A little crunch.
0: Yum.
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0: Yo, look who's back, DJ Triple XL. It is like a pop 4th of July mix right here. I'm not mad at this.
1: Same.
0: Woo! Playing all your 4th of July songs. Let's get this thing popping. This is the Vibe.

0: but do you make a point to see fireworks on the 4th of July?
1: I do.
0: You do?
1: Mm-hmm.
0: I always feel like I can never find where to watch the good ones.
1: The hood.
0: You know, they actually have drones out now to try and, like, find people who are firing off illegal fireworks.
1: Get out of here. Yeah. You know what's funny? I will say I love the drone shows in lieu of fireworks. Like, you know, I like how they just make the dogs go a little crazy. But the drone show looked just as good.
0: Well, it's

0: Yo, we are wrapping up that pop mix right there with the homie DJ Triple XL of a vibe with Tanya Rad and EJ coming up. Oh, I'm so excited. You want to know why?
1: Tell me.
0: Because our girl's in the stopping by. You know her?
1: I don't know her, but I know her. You know
0: well,
1: what I'm saying?
0: Well, you're going to know her in just a little bit. Sienna Spiral's going to be stopping by in just a sec. Hang on. It's the vibe, yeah.
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2: You know what? I can already tell this is going to be a great conversation.
3: That's the vibe.
2: I feel the same way.
3: Yeah, really good vibe walking in the room.
2: Oh my gosh. When's your birthday?
3: 28th of September, 2005. Oh, is it?
2: Are you a Libra?
3: I'm a Libra. What are you?
2: Pisces.
3: All right. My sister's a Pisces.
2: So that's why we vibe. Let me tell you something. My mother's a Libra, and I feel like you guys are probably the most chill, indecisive people I've ever met in my whole entire life.
3: I'm not chill.
2: You're not.
3: I am indecisive.
2: You are.
3: Recently more decisive. Recently been put in situations where I must be decisive.
2: Now, what situations are those that you
3: would Every put day. In? Everyone has a question. And which one do you want? What do you want to do? Which?
2: Sienna, questions like
3: and you
2: what?
3: Can't say you're a Libra. You can't use that as an excuse.
2: Absolutely. Let me tell you something. Whenever I have a petty Pisces moment, best believe I am using that as an excuse. Whenever I want to be an I'ma just be like, I'm sorry, it's just because I'm a
3: sorry.
2: Pisces.
3: I say it's my period. I'm like, sorry. Do you know what? It's when people ask me questions like in interviews and they're like, what's your favorite this? Or what's one thing this? And I'm like, I can't choose.
2: No.
3: You don't understand. I don't know. I cannot make big decisions
2: it's
3: on
2: just,
3: record.
2: It's just who
3: it's
2: you are, though. So are you someone that gets... I'm so into this. Are you someone that gets so overwhelmed, like,
3: yes.
2: really fast? You do?
3: Yes, yes. Overwhelmulated.
2: What does it for you?
3: Well, everything. Literally anything. I'm just always... I'm always stressed.
2: How do you make it in life?
3: We just carry on. Carry on, Kevin.

0: Yeah, what is the vibe with Tanya Red and EJ? We are here with Sienna Spyro. So you got the album.
1: Yes, an album.
0: Is out right now.
1: I decided to put that out.
0: I know.
1: So that's a big decision.
0: How did you come to the decision?
1: I don't know. That actually felt like a pretty easy decision, to be fair, for someone like me. Obviously, as an artist, you're, like, expected to put an album out. But, like, I'm such a fan of music. Right. I'm such a fan of albums. And I had this, like, very specific way I thought, like, an album should be created. And actually, it wasn't the case for this one. But I felt so, like,

0: and yeah, I put a lot of pressure on it. So I'm really nervous and very excited.
1: You said a lot of pressure.
0: Yeah.
1: Why?
0: Because I'm such a fan of albums and I wanted to make an album that really felt timeless. And like, I don't mean that in the sense of like being like classy or whatever. I think that's how people use timeless these days, but really that like stood the test of time and that was something that people could come back to in a few years. And yeah, I just had a very specific idea of what I wanted this album to be. Like, I knew what I wanted it to be. I just had to make it. And yeah, I think that's where like a lot of pressure comes from, of like, you know, having these expectations of yourself and like really wanting to make music of a certain way and of a certain level.
2: Yeah, we got more. We see in a spiral next on The Vibe.

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0: It is The Vibe with Tanya Rad and EJ. We are here with Sienna Spyro. For someone who's never put out an album, what are some of the pressures that you feel like you go through when you're putting together a whole project like this?
1: I think firstly, talking about stuff that means something, you know, not just using words for the sake of putting words there, like having everything, like, you know, mean something. I think making sure you're being honest is like a really important thing. Making sure there's a theme throughout it was important for me, I guess. I really love like an album that has like a beginning, middle, and end, and that could be listened to top to bottom. And I listen to music in that way. You know, anytime someone comes out with a new album that I want to listen to, I always listen to it front to back. Just like, that's how people make records, you know?
0: You know what's interesting? I love when a record tells a story.
1: Yeah.
0: Like how you said, from top to bottom, and you're listening from track one, from track 12, and how the story progresses.
1: Yeah.
0: You know what I'm saying? Maybe you start off with somebody dating somebody, and by the end of the album, you done broke up with this person. Yeah. You know what I mean?
1: Yeah.
0: Is that hard to do?
1: I think so. I think it's hard. I don't think you write albums in order. And like, I think kind of finding that, like, I guess this album for me, it's called Visitor. It's just like a way I view myself. And it's this whole album about like impermanence and like this fear of impermanence and being temporary and like the fragility of relationships and like your identity and like just like going through that like regret and time and all that stuff that like is like very inevitable. And I guess it was a bit tough to do because I guess there is no end to this. Like, I'm alive. I'm alive and well. I'm still, like, living. I'm 20. I'm just going through life. And so I think, like, this album was, like, you know, I learned a lot from this album. I think, like, the last song on the album, Mononowari, which is the 10th song, it's a Japanese saying that means the gentle sadness of knowing everything beautiful is temporary and loving it more because it won't last.
0: Right.
1: And that taught me so much. And that was, like, the perfect end to this album. And I couldn't... When I found that phrase and I was like, that is the last song on the record.
0: Yeah, we got more with Sienna Spyro up next. But first, Bella K. I love it, I love it, I love it on The Vibe. I like

0: With Tiny Red and EJ, we are here with Sienna Spyro. So when you say you learned a lot from this album, what are some of the things that you felt like you learned?
1: A lot from that song. A lot from that song. And, you know, I would never enter things if I knew they were going to end. And if I knew they were going to expire, I would never, like, I really just was opposed to getting into a relationship. I was, you know, I've spoken about this before, like getting flowers even. Because I was like, they're going to die. I don't really see a point in it. I didn't allow things to just be what they are and allow them to end. I was very like, oh, this is going to end. I'm not doing this. And I really just stopped a lot of things coming into my life. I became a very closed person. And I learned, now I've learned to, you know, allow experiences to matter and not like force them to be permanent things. And I think that was, you know, it seems like an obvious thing because that's, you know, life and life moves on. But yeah, it was really important for me to learn.
2: How did you learn that?
0: Because I feel, you know what's interesting though? When you bring that up, I feel like I almost suffer from it too. Mm. Like just little things like, why am I going to clean this up? I feel like it's just going to get dirty again. You know what I'm saying?
1: Yeah.
0: How did you learn to correct that way of thinking?
1: That song, Mono Nowhere, mm-hmm. and that phrase, that really like taught me so much. Like the whole song is about, you know, I guess like seeing all this impermanence everywhere. Like the song starts like, I see it everywhere. Like the way things start to end, Mono Nowhere. I used to get so scared. Like for flowers to expire, for love to lose life, you get to get too tired. And then it goes on and like the chorus is like, you know, there's these lines, it's okay to love and okay to lose. And the beauty is you don't have to choose. And that's true. You don't have to choose. You can just allow things to be what they are and allow the things to really matter to you and make an impact on you and allow them to move on and take what you learn from that and take that in your stride and use it in whatever experiences you have.
0: It was a pleasure.
1: It's a pleasure. Thank you.
0: Thank you so much.
1: That was fun.
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0: Vibe with Tanya Rad and EJ. Let me tell you something. When I saw these two together on stage at Coachella, I just knew that something was going to come from that.
1: Something was brewing.
0: Didn't you think so, too? Because yeah, not to say that it was like an odd mashup or a combination or anything like that, but I just felt like, you know, people use that opportunity to preview what's going to be coming up soon.
1: For sure.
0: And I felt like that was the case with these two, Madonna and Sabrina Carpenter, Bring Your Love on The Vibe. Sabrina.

0: Yo, what is the vibe with Tanya Red and EJ? We had the best conversation with Malcolm Todd a couple of weeks ago.
1: Yeah?
0: The one thing that I can say that my takeaway from that conversation was, first of all, he is super chill. He is super zen. We actually meditated together in the studio.
1: Oh, wow.
0: He was telling me how he, like, gets rid of anxiety, and he just, like, meditates it away. And I feel like I need to learn how to do more of that.
1: It's so funny you say that. I took one meditation class in the last week, and it was so difficult for me to concentrate.
0: Yeah, because I'm thinking about everything I have to do, or I'm either falling asleep. So shout out to Malcolm Todd, who literally tried to get me to meditate. Here we go. Earrings on the vibe.

0: With Tanya Rad and EJ, let me tell you something. Can I just say how excited I am for Lollapalooza? Like, I don't even have tickets to go to Lollapalooza, but I'm hoping that I can find a wristband that can get me in so I can see my girl, Tate McRae. Because you know she is going to tear that stage up.
1: She never disappoints. Like, you're ever. Never leaving a Tate McRae show feeling... I wish she brought more.
0: Because she just, like, puts in work. And that's the one thing that I appreciate about Tate McRae. It's just so good. Tate McRae and Greedy on the vibe.

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0: EJ and our girl, you know, Hillary Duff is just getting compliments left and right. I mean, she has just taken over this past year, if I do say so myself. But she was talking to her fans. She was talking to people at one of her concerts, and she was saying how her and her friends were talking about practicing responding to compliments because they aren't good at receiving them, which I think a lot
1: everybody
0: of people aren't.
1: Right.
0: So they say, I receive that or I take that. So if someone says, I love your shirt today, EJ.
1: I would be like, thank you so much.
0: You would?
1: Yeah.
0: Okay, so now you can say, I receive that or I take that.
1: Thank you so much. I receive that.
0: Yeah. Doesn't really flow.
1: No, no. I could just be like, oh my gosh, you know what, Tanya, I appreciate that. Thank you so much.
0: So if you complimented me on my sweater.
1: I really like that cardigan.
0: I'd be like.
1: No, that's legitimate.
0: I'd be like, thank you so much. I love your shirt today too.
1: Yeah, I
0: even
1: felt
0: though
1: like.
0: It's like not, I do like your shirt, but it's right. Like not genuine. It's just like my knee-jerk reaction to just like compliment you back.
1: That's wild how we can't. Or do you think that's by design that we are like. Unable to take compliments.
0: I don't know, but I'm going to try this Hillary Duff method of I receive that and see how it goes, but it just feels so weird to say.
1: Let me know.
0: I will. Let's do a little Ariana Grande. Hate that I made you love me. Ooh.

0: And EJ, you know what? It's time to go.
1: Yo.
0: Hey, have a great rest of your 4th of July weekend.
1: You too. Happy 4th. Everybody be safe.
0: And put the fireworks down, okay? It never ends well.
1: And the tequila.
0: Together, yes. But separately, okay. Have a great week, y'all.
1: Love you. Bye. My life.
2: My life. What you need to do is be thankful for the life you got, you know what I'm saying? My life. Stop looking at what you ain't got. Start being thankful for what you do got. My

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1: Good morning. It's Monday, July 6th, and we are going to have a cloudy day ahead of us. Temps in the mid-70s. It's producer Riley in for Billy Costa. And this is the story everybody is talking about. Taylor Swift and Travis Kelce got married on Friday at Madison Square Garden with over 1,000 people in attendance. Everyone from Selena Gomez to Paul McCartney to Andy Reid. Anyone who was anybody was there. And we will break it down at 7:10 today. In FIFA World Cup news, the U.S. team plays Belgium tonight at 8 p.m. This is a win or go home game. The Red Sox swept the Angels 7-3. Jaren Duran had a great night, going 2-for-3 with 2 home runs. Here he is on the big win.
2: I think everybody's just enjoying the SoCal vibe and just having fun out here, so it was good to see the boys swing it today.
1: The first of NoahCon's 4 Fenway shows is tomorrow night, and the Noah contest continues. 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
2: Good morning, everybody. Welcome to the Billy and Lisa Show on a Monday morning. I'm Justin, Billy, Lisa. We are ready to get the show started. The big Monday show, right, as Billy likes to say. Don't forget, it is Noah Kahan week. His first show, first of four, is tomorrow night at Fenway. We are giving away tickets to the shows. All you have to do is leave a talkback on the iHeart app when you hear a Noah Kahan song. What's that mean? Well, you got to download the iHeart Radio app. You got to listen to Kiss 108. You got to press the red microphone button on the app and leave a talkback. Leave a message for us saying why you should be at the show. And that's how you win. It's that easy. But I want to start the show this morning, Billy and Lisa, with a question to both of you. I saw a young kid in my neighborhood cutting grass for other people. He was going around asking people if they wanted to hire him to mow their grass, and there he was with a lawnmower. He must have been, I don't even know, maybe 15, 16 years old, just crushing it. And it got me thinking about summer jobs, some that I have had, but what about you, Bill? Let's start with you. Any crazy summer jobs?
3: I have a couple I can throw in.
4: I do too.
3: I once had a summer job, you know, historical Walden.

0: Pond in Concord.
1: Yes. Beautiful Walden Pond.
0: It's famous, right?
1: Yes,
0: Walden
1: it
0: Pond.
1: Is.
0: Well, they had a summer program where you could have a job. It's one of those ones you had to know somebody or something. I don't know.
1: They still have them.
0: So you would go there in the morning and you worked the pond. You yeah. basically walked through the woods of Walden Pond, cleaning up and picking up and, you know, whatever, right? Do I strike you as a clean up and pick up guy?
1: No.
0: I mean, I've got OCD when it comes to me, mm-hmm. not so much otherwise. So this became a no-show job. It was awesome. A buddy of mine, Sal, who ended up in the mob, went to Vegas. He was my next-door neighbor. He also had the summer job. He had a car. I didn't. So he would drive me to Walden Pond at 8 in the morning in a Corvette. And we would go, we would sign in and leave for the whole day and come back at 4 o'clock and sign up.
1: So would you pretend like you were in the woods the whole day?
0: I never saw the lake. Walden Pond, I never even saw it.
1: And they paid you? They never got the stamp?
0: Check came automatically every week. In fact, that was the best way. When you go back Friday afternoon, check.
2: So you'd sign in and then leave.
0: Yeah, it was a no-show. Lenny Clark had a no-show at City Hall in Cambridge.
2: I don't know if you want to put that on the
0: radio. Oh, he's very public about it. He was supposed to be a janitor. He'd show up and sign and then go back in the afternoon and sign up.
2: I've heard about the no-show jobs.
0: Yeah.
1: Yeah.
0: And then I had the one at Industrial Steel Company. It was a summer job when I was in college, and I almost lost my arm. Remember, I got stuck in the giant drill press, and it was pulling my arm out of my body.
2: God, what I wouldn't give.
0: Imagine, I'd be like still,
2: yeah,
0: sleeve, like a sleeve with nothing in it.
2: One arm built. Yeah,
0: that was a summer job.
1: Oh, man.
0: Never went back after that day. I was like 3-4 weeks into the gig. They put me at this big machine.
2: You're not a machinist.
0: No training,
2: sure.
0: No.
1: You're not a machinist.
0: Like instantly, emergency sirens are going off, and I'm dangling from the machine. So anyway, there are my summer jobs.
1: Well, I'm from Pennsylvania, so I cleaned condos one summer in the Poconos at a resort. It was the most disgusting job I've ever had.
2: Now, were these like wealthy people or
1: like resort condos? Like you'd go to like you know in the summer.
2: What'd you find?
1: It's disgusting. Like, people would just leave, like, you know, like, people used to be into, like, talcum powder. Remember, like, powder? They would just leave powder everywhere, all over the bathroom. Like, it was everywhere. And then, like, you'd have to clean, like, the tub, and that was so gross. And it was so gross. Mm. Like, I can't even believe I did it. But I did it. And then
0: Isn't that where the movie Dirty Dancing was, the Poconos?
1: maybe close by. But and then I was a lifeguard at the same resort.
0: Oh, yes.
1: So I'd take off my cleaning clothes and I'd put my bathing suit on.
0: You sure did. Yeah.
2: Did any boy ever pretend they were drowning so they'd get mouth to mouth, like the Sandlot?
1: No, they did not. No, they did not. I ended up just like sitting on the, you know, the little thing and twirling my whistle all summer.
2: With the whistle.
1: Yeah, yeah. I would twirl the whistle because there was nothing going on.
2: Right. Wait, so you never had to save anybody?
1: I never had to do anything. I would just literally just sit there twirling the whistle.
0: Was the bathing suit red?
1: Yes, it was.
2: It's all, it has the
1: it
2: little,
1: was red.
2: The little, what's that, little cross looking thing?
1: Yeah.
2: Lifeguard symbol.
0: There you go.
1: I was always at the ready. I was like prepared, but nothing ever happened.
0: Okay.
2: Well, when you go to like, places that have a lazy river, and you know, indoor water parks, like Great Wolf Lodge, the lifeguards walk ferociously around.
1: Well, you could lose a kid. That place, I remember Max there, like five boys. I was scared to death that one of them would drown. I was literally like panicked that we'd lose one.
2: They actually do a good job, and they get the whistle too.
1: They do, yeah.
2: They're always whistling.
0: Did you have a summer job, Justin? See, everybody's got one, and it always has a story.
2: Well, it's like historical that you have a bad summer job.
1: All the time, right?
2: Yeah. So, I mean, I've shared this before, but, you know, my mom's best friend worked for the health department. So when I was 12 years old, I looked older than I was. So they asked me to go out with them and go to convenience stores or any stores that sell cigarettes. And they'd pull up, and I'd walk in and try to buy a pack of cigarettes. And if they sold them to me, the kid, I'd go out, and then she would go in, and she'd write them a citation.
0: You were a snitch?
2: Yeah, that was my first job.
1: Oh,
0: wow. Of all people, you were a snitch?
2: I mean, I made $50 for a couple of hours. Why wouldn't I? I didn't care. I was 12 years old.
0: Were you gigantic at that time?
2: I wasn't, like, fat, but I was a bigger kid, and I looked older.
0: Yeah.
2: Which is, it's ironic, because then I ended up going into a life of, you know...
0: Crime. Like high crime.
2: Yeah, and I ended up feeling bad because some of these stores were like mom and pop stores.
1: Oh, yeah.
2: Like bodegas.
1: Aww.
2: So I'd go in and be like, can I have a pack of Marlboro? Most, I'd say

0: a light khaki.
1: Sure.
2: Oh, no, so it looked it like a peach pants.
0: It literally looks like I peed my pants. On my very first day, and we had a red polo that was tucked into the shorts. You couldn't wear it untucked, so there was no way to hide the fact that I was sweating.
1: Oh, my.
0: Everywhere.
3: Oh, boy. Yeah.
0: Like, down my legs, everything.
3: You'll never forget it.
0: No. Yeah. Great job, but, like, that first day, I was like, I can never come back.
1: So I need to ask. So so with no experience whatsoever, they would have you operate a ride?
0: Well, there was a lot of training, actually, for that. Unlike your job where you had no training. Yeah.
1: No. If you saw this machine, I was almost maimed. you wouldn't believe. I never went back. I didn't even go get my check.
4: Oh, I mean, that's telling. Not to get
1: this
4: money.
1: Day, I have nightmares about it.
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1: Good morning. We are going to see clouds all throughout the day today. Temps for a high about 75 degrees today. And it's going to rain tonight overnight, unfortunately. It's stop and go on the expressway northbound between East Milton Square and Southampton Street, about 10 minutes there. And then it's also stop and go on the Leverett Connector southbound between 93 and the Leverett Circle. But that's about it. With an update on your traffic, I'm producer Riley. Stay safe.
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1: My wife Michelle and I were watching the news last night, and there were kind of a couple of airline news stories
2: buzz,
1: right? Because you've got the flight of 17 Americans
2: flying to Nebraska
1: from the cruise line right. that had the virus outbreak, the rat virus outbreak. Right. So that's an airline story, right? They landed in Nebraska this morning, and they're being quarantined now. So there's one story. And the other story that was in the news was the guy that climbed the fence and was walking across the runway and got hit by a passenger jet.
2: Frontier Airlines.
1: Sucked up into the turbine. So now we're thinking airlines, right? We're sitting there watching the news, two airline-related stories in a row. And my wife turns to me and she says, hey, you know how we always, when we fly, we tend to get extra legroom if it's available. And very often the extra legroom puts us in the emergency row. Okay? And I always fly next to the window. That's where I like to be.
3: Mm-hmm.
1: I like to look down as we're taking off. And so that means that I am the immediate person connected to the emergency door. And it's a big thing because before the plane takes off, the flight attendant, it's their job. They have to come over and get a verbal response from you. They'll say, just need to ask you, are you ready and willing to assist passengers in the case of an emergency? And, of course, you say yes, right? And all of a sudden,
3: But are you?
1: Right, because Michelle said, what does that mean? Like, does that mean, I always thought it was, am I ready to open the door in the case of emergency? And then the inflatable slide goes out, right?
2: And then off you go.
1: But we're wondering, are they actually expecting me to help passengers off the plane while it's on fire?
2: That's a good question, because that seat, generally, you pay for. So
1: Right.
2: And then they ask
1: you
2: these,
1: extra money.
2: Right. So they ask you these questions like, are you prepared to do this? And of course you say yes, because you don't want your seat to be moved.
1: But are they asking you if you're prepared to die?
3: I have an answer here if you'd like it.
2: What's the answer?
3: Bill.
1: Okay.
3: Passengers seated in emergency exit rows are required by federal regulations to assist flight crews.

0: during an evacuation. By accepting these seats, you agree to perform specific physical duties.
1: What?
0: And help guide other passengers to safety.
1: Now, okay, hold on. Now, you need to picture this.
2: How
1: right?
2: are they going to police that if you don't?
1: We're in a row where I'm at the window, Michelle is to my right, and then there's another passenger to her right. So there are three of us.
0: Mm-hmm.
1: When and if I open the door, which I'm perfectly willing to, okay?
0: But that's it.
1: We're in the way of passengers desperate to get off the burning plane, right? So it makes no sense to me because there's no way on God's earth that I've volunteered to remain on the plane with the flames going through the entire fuselage. That's not what I agreed to. First of all, I paid extra. So they're saying I'm right. paying extra to risk my life for those I've never met in my
2: That's
1: whole life.
2: That's basically what
0: they're
2: doing.
0: But Lisa, he did agree to do that when you say yes verbally, by the way.
1: I thought it
2: Correct.
1: Meant open the door.
0: No.
1: So I'm always looking. Every time I get on board, I read the thing again. Say, okay, that lever needs to come down and that one needs to come across.
0: Yeah.
1: So I know how to open the door.
0: Okay.
1: But I want to tell everybody, okay, if you happen to be on board the flight with me and I'm in the emergency row, yes, I'm very capable of opening the door. I think I'll be one of the best door openers ever,
0: mm-hmm.
1: right? I'm prepared to open the door. But you need to know in advance, I'm the first one off that plane. I
2: that
1: might let my wife go first. I'm
2: yeah,
1: not even sure.
2: Not...
1: It depends on the moment.
0: Yeah.
2: Yeah, there's no assisting for Bill.
0: Bill's going down the slide.
1: I'm out
2: 100%
1: that door.
2: First.
1: Yeah. I'll probably grab Michelle's arm yeah, and we'll both slide down together. And then we're just yeah. running for our lives.
2: Well, because,
1: I'm never looking
2: well,
1: back.
2: Well, because Billy thinks that he's like getting out of your way. So he's doing you a favor.
0: Well, in Africa, he left his wife behind. There was a possible animal attack that was about to happen in the safari, and he ran away and left.
2: Well, at a live show once, I remember there were some cows that were charging the live show like area.
1: Yeah, we were at the Topsfield Fair.
2: Yeah, you guys got out of there before mm-hmm.
1: well,
2: all of our listeners did.
1: The cows got spooked. We're in a tent.
2: Right.
1: The cows got spooked and started charging us.
2: And he
1: right?
2: left.
1: I climbed over people
2: yeah.
1: like everybody. Like,
2: children.
1: I was out that tent door first.
0: Oh, God. All right, well, let's see what this flight attendant has to say
1: okay.
0: about this.
3: If you're seated in an emergency exit area, you're expected to help in case of an emergency and assist in evacuation. That means listening carefully to the safety briefing when the flight attendant comes to you to brief.
0: You do that, Bill? You listen to the safety briefing?
1: Yeah, I know it by heart.
0: Okay, good.
3: Second, listening to the demo. And I cannot emphasize this enough. Listen to the demo, guys, please. And also, you have to be physically and mentally capable
0: yes.
3: to help and operate the exit.
2: Well, I think yeah. the mental part is the issue.
1: Well,
2: because
1: listen.
2: You're physically able, but you're not mentally prepared to help anyone but yourself.
0: No, he meets the whole criteria. Look at
1: no, listen.
2: No,
1: I'm willing
2: doesn't.
1: To keep my hand on the lever for the entire flight. Right? The door, I got it covered.
2: Yeah.
1: That
2: yeah, but
1: door's
2: going to
1: swing open.
2: You're going out first.
1: You'll never see my ass again.
0: Right.
1: Think about how crazy this is.
2: He's going to be banned.
1: First of all,
2: Rona.
1: We're in the way of everybody getting off the plane. We're standing at the door.
0: No, but you're supposed to stand there and help the other
1: there's
0: people
1: no
0: out
1: room.
0: First.
2: No, but you're, you're supposed to, like, if there's, squeezing if there's an elderly woman, you're supposed to hold her by the arm and
0: yes.
2: get her onto the slide.
1: Someone else can do that.
0: Or a kid. What if it's a little kid? You pick
1: I'm
0: a little kid.
1: Paid extra money
0: God,
1: to be
0: monster.
1: First off.
0: This is unbelievable.
2: Well, at least he's honest.
0: Yeah. Okay. Here's the requirements, Bill.
1: Okay.
0: You
1: got to
0: be 15 years old. You meet that criteria. Mobility. You must have full strength, dexterity, and mobility in both
1: it.
0: Arms, hands,
1: yeah.
0: and legs. You have all that.
1: Yeah. I sit there practicing.
0: Yeah. Comprehension. You must be able to read, understand, and orally communicate instructions in English.
2: Okay.
0: Right?
2: You can do that.
0: And finally, independence. You must be able to perform tasks without the assistance of another person. So you meet all of these.
1: What? How am I in a position to give instructions? Like, they never tell you what the instructions
0: they do.
1: Are.
0: They do
1: like,
0: the
1: what
0: demo.
1: Am I saying to strangers? Hey, come on over here.
0: No.
1: I'll help you.
0: Bill, it doesn't mean just letting people help people off the plane. It means people that to get their masks, you know, the demo that they give.
1: All of that?
0: Yes.
1: To this day, I don't know how that damn mask comes down.
2: Oh, God.
1: And I never pay attention to that part. I'm putting it on. Like, I always get confused with the straps.
2: Yeah.
1: There's always a strap to pull. I can do the life jacket.
2: You can?
1: Yeah, that's under the seat, right?
2: I guess.
1: But again, I'm not standing in a burning plane and helping 300 people off before I get off, and I paid more than anyone else. I'm paying extra for the right to what? Burn?
0: To help people. You got to help people.
2: Oh, boy, this is not for you, Bill.
0: Yeah. No.
1: My wife had to pose the question. I've been perplexed ever since.
0: I know. He brought it up this morning. He was like, I can't stop thinking about this emergency.
1: I'm sweating. I'm so concerned about it. I can't. I have to fly to the Azores this week.
2: Are you sitting in that row?
1: I think I am emergency row.
0: Oh, you better hope there's not a real emergency.
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1: Good morning. It's Monday, July 6th, and we are going to have a cloudy day ahead of us. Temps in the mid-70s. It's producer Riley in for Billy Costa. And this is the story everybody is talking about. Taylor Swift and Travis Kelce got married on Friday at Madison Square Garden with over 1,000 people in attendance. Everyone from Selena Gomez to Paul McCartney to Andy Reid. Anyone who was anybody was there. And we will break it down at 7:10 today. In FIFA World Cup news, the U.S. team plays Belgium tonight at 8 p.m. This is a win or go home game. The Red Sox swept the Angels 7-3. Jarren Duran had a great night, going 2-for-3 with 2 home runs. Here he is on the big win.
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2: Good morning. These clouds are going to be hanging around all day. Temps up in the 70s. It's stop and go on the expressway northbound between Adams Street and Southampton Street. It's getting busy on the Lever Connector southbound between 93 and the Leopard Circle. And then it's also stop and go on the Tobin Bridge southbound between Chelsea Curves and the Lever Connector. With an update on your traffic, I'm producer Riley. Stay safe.
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1: Welcome back to the show, everybody. Monday morning, Justin, Billy, Lisa. Hope you had a great 4th of July weekend. 250 years old. Happy birthday, America. Also, very, very hot. The other thing that happened this weekend, well, Taylor Swift and Travis Kelce, producer Riley, who is the resident Swifty on the Billy and Lisa show. What's the update?
2: Yeah, Justin, it was one of those very parasocial weekends for me. My good friend, Taylor Swift, got married to Travis Kelce at Madison Square Garden, much to a lot of people's surprise, even though we were getting all those little hints. I still wasn't sure if that was going to happen, but it did. On Friday, there were a ton of blacked out cars that were going under this tent at Madison Square Garden. Tons of celebrities, Selena Gomez, Bradley Cooper, Andy Reid, Paul McCartney, anybody who was anybody was there. Adam Sandler was the one to officiate the wedding. Apparently, he wrote a little song for them all about their love story. We haven't seen pictures or videos yet, but apparently there was not a dry eye in the house. Taylor and Travis were both crying during their vows. They didn't really have a traditional bridal party. It was Taylor's brother, Austin, who was her man of honor, and then Travis's brother, Jason, who was his best man. I think one of the things that people kept getting stuck on was the amount of people that were invited. It was over 1,000 people at Madison Square Garden, but somebody online said this: inviting every single person who has touched their life and love story is exactly why she had a huge wedding. And I think that sums it up perfectly, because it was people that she has known forever, that were in her band growing up, and newer friends that she has, people from the Chiefs through Travis. And I feel like that's really nice. Everybody got to be a part of their love story, as cheesy as that sounds. One of my favorite stories that I saw was that Paul McCartney actually performed I Want to Hold Your Hand for her. And that song hasn't been performed live since 1965. Imagine being the person to bring Paul McCartney out of retirement of singing a song. Taylor truly has that effect on people. And another thing that I really enjoyed is that they had a billboard go up the second that they got married that said just TNT married, letting everybody know, especially the fans, that they had officially tied the knot. We are very, very happy for our good friends, Taylor and Travis. Congrats, guys.
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1: So the Noah Kahan Talkback for Tickets contest is going on right now. Noah Kahan kicks off his 4 sold-out shows at Fenway tomorrow night. We have tickets to give away via the Talkback mic. So you got to be listening to Kiss 108 on the iHeartRadio app. Leave a Talkback. That's that red microphone button. And plead your case, why should we give you tickets to see Noah Kahan last minute? And that's going to happen all week long. There's 4 shows, and we have tickets to give away. So leave those talkbacks.
2: I don't think it's a secret to anyone, Lisa, that on the Billy and Lisa Morning Show, it's about the music. I mean, it's really always been about the music. I think Madonna had a quote that said just that. The Billy and Lisa Morning Show, it's about the music. It's always about the music.
1: Okay, thank you, Bill.
2: And Justin does his new music segment. We're always talking about songs, breaking down songs, talking about the lyrics.
3: And also, like, behind the scenes here, like, when we're in songs, we sometimes sit here and, like, sing and dance to, like, whatever we're playing.
2: Yeah, like, a line like, what good is booty if

0: the booty can't find the beat. I think that got us really talking about lyrics.
1: Classic.
2: I've said that to my wife about a million times.
0: As she's walking by in the living room.
2: Oh, she's so sick.
0: You know what, honey?
2: Yeah. Hey, Biff.
3: What good is beauty if your booty can't find a beat?
0: But the bottom line is, with music, there are always lines, one singular lyric that sticks with you. Like, for instance, back that ass up. You know what I mean? It never goes away. It's classic.
2: Well, that's Bill's. That's a Bill thing.
1: Yeah.
2: You just like saying that.
1: He loves saying
2: that lyric.
0: No, because it's just one of those. I remember we were at a company party
1: We were at like one of our Christmas parties or Kiss concert pre-party.
0: And the DJ came on with the song Back That. I don't even know if the song was called that.
2: It's called, but yeah, it is.
0: Yeah, and Lisa Donovan and Matt Siegel's wife, Marianne, were backing that ass up on the dance. For.
1: Oh,
0: yeah? I'll never forget that
1: moment.
0: Oh,
1: we all were. It was fun.
2: I missed that party.
0: I remember it like it was yesterday.
2: That songwriting right there. Well, a lot of people wonder, I get asked this question a lot, is with the music, right, working at a radio station, do you listen to the music when it's on? Do we listen to the music? And the answer is, yeah, unless we're talking and you know, discussing the show.
0: Yeah.
2: The music is on. We can hear it. And that's kind of how we discovered the booty find the beat for Bruno Mars.
0: Mm-hmm. Yeah.
2: Like that. Now I have something that's going to blow your mind.
0: Oh, boy.
2: Talking about song lyrics. Okay?
1: Yeah.
2: So you know the song The Monster, Eminem and Rihanna?
1: Yes.
2: In the chorus, there's a part. I'm going to play it for you right here. Let me play it first, and I'm going to ask all three of you what you think Rihanna is saying on this part of The Monster. Okay. You ready? And you think I'm crazy.
1: Well, that's not fair.
0: Well, that's not fair.
2: Producer Riley?
4: Yep, I agree. That's not fair.
2: That is incorrect.
0: What?
2: She is not saying it. Well,
1: what
2: that's
1: is she
2: not
1: saying?
2: Fair. She's saying it's nothing new.
1: What?
2: I'll explain. Bebe Rexha wrote that song for Rihanna. And Bebe actually explained, everybody says it wrong. She's not saying that.
5: You think I'm crazy. Well, that's nothing new. And everybody always thinks, well, that's not fair. It's not. That's nothing new. Because it's like, well, that's nothing new.
2: Well, that's nothing new. Right? Listen to it again.
0: Oh, that's nothing. Yeah.
2: Come on.
0: Oh, man.
1: Now I do hear it.
2: Yeah. I thought it was the same until I heard that. That's a misheard.
0: So she's kind of saying, you ain't seen nothing yet. If you think I'm crazy, that's nothing.
2: Nothing
0: right?
2: new. Isn't that what she's...
1: Yeah, that's nothing
2: new. Now you're confusing me, Bill.
5: You think I'm crazy. Well, that's nothing new. And everybody always thinks, well, that's not fair.
0: Okay.
5: It's not... That's nothing new.
2: Yeah.
5: Because it's like, well, that's nothing new.
0: Oh. Who was that talking there?
1: That was Bebe Rexha.
2: That was Bebe Rexha who wrote the song.
0: That was nice the way she explained it. I like that.
2: Yeah. That's a misheard lyric, which is kind of a separate topic. But still, those are iconic lyrics. Another one is the Lady Gaga for, what's the name of the song? Oh, God, Just Dance? The beginning? Like, what is she saying here?
3: A red wine.
1: Sounds like she's saying red wine.
0: Red wine,
2: right, but she's not.
6: Hi, morning crew. This is Liz from Andover. I'm just calling to let you know that Red One on Lady Gaga's song was actually the first producer to pick up her music. He is a Swedish-Moroccan music producer, and he had a label named Red One. So that's why she said that at the beginning of the song.
1: She shouts him out. Red One.
2: I thought it was Red Wine.
3: Oh, Red Wine.
0: Yeah.
1: It's Red One.
0: Iconic. Okay.
1: Wow, I love
0: now
1: that.
0: Now we know. We're taking you behind the music.
2: Yeah. Another one which we've covered on this show is the Ludacris line in the song, Yeah. Billy loves this one.
7: If you hold the head steady, I'm gonna milk the cow.
1: That is songwriting.
2: Now that is songwriting right there.
1: See, one day we were listening in our headphones, and I go, what did he just say?
2: Yeah, the same thing as the Bruno Mars.
1: Yeah.
2: We were just sitting here, and it was playing, and we
0: What good is booty if your booty can't find the beat?
2: Yeah, exactly.
1: There's a good line in Homewrecker, the new Somber song we're playing, and it starts out, you hit me like a drunk cigarette.
2: Oh, that's a good one, too. That's the opening line.
1: Yeah, it is, yeah.
0: And then there's Talk Dirty to Me.
2: Uh-huh. Well, we'll cover that when Derulo comes in. That's another whole story.
0: That hangs with you.
2: Give us a call, 877-617-1108, or leave us a talk back. What are your favorite lyrics? Maybe an iconic lyric. I'll do my best to get it on.

0: and Lisa.
1: Kiss 108.
2: You know, every so often we hit on a story and it comes out of nowhere and it becomes epic. I don't know what got us started. I think my wife, Michelle, turned to me the other night and says, hey, you know how we always book extra legroom on a flight? And typically, not always, but most of the time, if you get your extra legroom, a lot of time, it's the emergency row.
1: It's the exit row.
2: Yeah. And just before takeoff, a flight attendant will come over, okay, because there are emergency seats on the left and emergency seats on the right, and she'll check with all six people. And you need to answer verbally. She'll say, are you ready, willing, and able to assist people in the case of an emergency?
1: Well, it's required by the FAA. I mean, yes. It's like, yeah, they have to.
2: And all you do is say, yeah, sure.
3: Mm. Now, yeah. Now, you can't nod your head. You have to verbalize
2: she'll say
3: your
2: to
3: answer.
2: You, yes, you need to verbally answer me. So
1: right.
2: It got us to thinking, like, what exactly did we sign up for every single time we fly? Because what does that mean? And I've always assumed, and I'm not even kidding, they just wanted me to open the door if there's an emergency. So I've always focused on the door. But something hit me when I got home last night. You're putting hundreds of people's lives in your hand if you're sitting at the door, as I always do, right? Shouldn't she at least demonstrate the door opening? Because there are a lot of latches and levers, right?
1: I think we all agree with you. I don't think anyone sitting in this studio right now would know how to open up the airplane door.
3: I think it says it on the latch,
2: regardless.
3: On the door.
1: I know, but during an emergency, are you really going to be able to read the instructions?
3: It's true.
2: You're instantly in panic mode. You're going to grab the wrong latch. You'll end up locking the door for life.
1: Well, what if there's smoke in the cockpit? Like, what if you can't see it? I don't
3: know. Good point. In the fuselage, as Bill says.
1: Right.
3: We talked about this yesterday. Billy was ranting about it, saying he would save nobody. Maybe his wife is what he said. Maybe his wife in case of an emergency. But our listeners pointed out that a very similar thing happened in an episode of Curb Your Enthusiasm.
1: Yes.
3: With Larry David.
2: Yes.
3: So basically, Billy is Larry David.
4: I can't really sit here by the emergency door exit. I think you better get someone else.
5: Okay, so we're about 3 minutes away from wheels up, so you need to just stay put, okay?
4: No, you don't understand. I can't be sitting here. If something happens, we won't be able to get out.
5: Calm down, okay?
4: I cannot do it. I will panic. We will go down.
5: All we need to know is that you're willing to assist passengers in the event of a non-traditional landing.
4: I cannot be of any help whatsoever in any kind of non-traditional landing or any traditional landing.
5: Did you read the brochure?
4: Read the brochure? I can't read that brochure. It's Chinese to me. I'm sorry. Chinese. Oh, you look a little Asian. I'm sorry. It's just an expression. But I don't know. I think you are Chinese. You look maybe Thai. I'm not sure.
5: Is it the seat or are you just scared to fly?
4: No, I choke under pressure in any kind of game, basketball. If I was on the foul line and towards like the last 5 minutes of the game, I would miss the entire rim.
5: Okay,
4: couldn't even hit the rim because I was choking.
5: Sir, how about I get you a drink? Would you like a Merlot?
3: So basically, Billy... You're Larry David.
2: Yeah, basically. I'm glad you played that because she says a non-traditional landing. Now-

0: Think about the level of panic
1: that's
0: everybody on the plane goes into just by getting up to get your overhead when the plane stops at the hangar.
1: Right.
0: Imagine if they come on and they announce, excuse me, brace for impact. We're going to have a non-traditional landing. What level of panic do you think is going to get into that plane? And now you're opening the door and everybody's depending on you. I'm afraid I'm going to jam the door now. Like, nobody gets out.
2: It is funny. And all Billy wants is extra leg room. That's all he wants.
1: And don't you pay extra for it?
0: You certainly do. Oh, and then I discovered.
1: So now you have this next level of responsibility that I don't think anyone really wants.
2: No. Dude, you're Larry.
0: I am the immediate person connected to the emergency door. Are they actually expecting me to help passengers off the plane while it's on fire? There's no way on God's earth that I've volunteered to remain on the plane with the flames going through the entire fuselage. I want to tell everybody, I'm very capable of opening the door. I think I'll be one of the best door openers ever. But you need to know in advance, I'm the first one off that plane. I might let my wife go first. You'll never see my ass again.
2: Right.
0: I'm paying extra for the right to what? Burn?
1: Yeah, you're on that slide first thing.
0: Like,
1: you're getting out of everyone else's way. Off you
0: go. Yeah, like a blur. I actually said to Michelle last night, I said, honey, I actually think I'd let you go first.
1: Oh, that's nice of you.
0: Yeah, but you don't know until the moment comes.
1: It's true.
0: That's when you will meet the real self.
1: Yes, the panic self.
0: Yeah, you don't know. And you see how people get crazy
1: and
0: on a plane.
1: Who is that?
0: Think about how crazy people get just at the gate before you even go down the ramp to the plane, right? They're all standing right there at the flight attendant, and yet it's not their time to go.
1: Yeah, I just still don't understand why they're asking passengers to take on this level of responsibility.
2: It's a big deal. It really is. I'm kind of with Bill here. You know,
0: it's a stupid system.
2: Well, if God forbid something happens, you're right. The panic's going to set in, and then all that responsibility is just on you.
0: Well, look, emergency happens. There's plenty of room for the flight attendant to come down and open the door.
2: Mm.
0: Although everybody's going to be up and killing each other the minute they sight an emergency.
2: Mm-hmm.
0: Killing each other.
1: Well, there are three areas that you can't sit there. If you're under 15 or responsible for someone under 15, not meeting the mobility requirements necessary, or you're not unable to read, speak, or understand English well enough to follow the instructions.
2: Oh, you meet all those requirements, Bill. Yes, you do.
3: Hey, it's Sarah from Maine, and listening to Billy talk about not wanting to help people if something happens to the plane reminds me of the episode of Seinfeld where George is at this kid's birthday party and there's smoke. And he starts yelling, "Fire! Fire!" And he pushes everyone out of the way as he runs out of the party ahead of all the women and children. You need to play that clip because that is Billy. Billy is George Costanza.
1: 100%.
2: Well, Larry David is George Costanza.
0: Yes.
2: That's based on Larry David, so it's very similar. But I remember that episode.
4: It was an inferno in there! An inferno!
5: Larry, get there! The
2: if you've never seen the episode, George is pushing all the kids out of the way. That's you, Bill.
0: Yeah. No, I'm just saying it. I don't need that response. They need to explain it more, what they're expecting of you. Again, I always thought, sure, I'll open the door, whatever, go away.
1: You know? I think that's what everyone says. They just want to be left alone.
0: Yeah, but now the flight attendant is putting a lot on your plate.
1: Yes.
2: Well, if anyone has an answer to this, we'd love to hear it.
0: Yeah.
2: You can give us a call right now, 877-617-1108. That's 877-617-1108. Or you can leave a talk back and tell us, are you like Bill? Or would you be a hero?
0: I'm not escorting people.
2: Okay, we know. That's well established.
0: I'm gone.
2: We know.
6: So I don't care if you are 95 years old. I am out of here. I'm over the top. Like, yeah. Yes, ma'am. I am more than capable of.

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0: Topic Time with Billy and Lisa in the morning.
1: 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So we've got a hot topic. It started yesterday. It continues to spill into the show this morning. We're talking about when you're flying, you want the extra leg room, you end up in the emergency row, flight attendant comes up, says, are you okay, physically able to open the door or assist passengers in the case of emergency? And I'm always in the emergency row sitting at that door, and I just don't know what they're really asking of me. So we've got Dana on the phone, and she's a flight attendant. Good morning, Dana.
2: Good morning. How are you?
1: Good. So what are our responsibilities when you come over and we have to verbally say, yes, I got this?
2: Okay. So we're basically asking you, are you willing and able to open that door and assist passengers out in case of an emergency? Here's the safety briefing card for further instructions.
1: Okay. Make hold sure on, Dana. Assist passengers how? You mean I paid extra for the extra leg room, and I'm last one off the ship?
2: You're not the last one, but you need to open that door and start the evacuation, okay? You need to open it. There's not enough. Picture 200 people on the airplane, and there's four flight attendants. We need your help.
3: Hey, yeah, Dana.
2: You
3: Dana,
2: need to open that.
3: Dana, how easy is it to open up the door?
2: If you read the emergency,
1: all right, here we go.
4: I told you.
1: Read the card.
4: I told you. Thank you.
1: Yeah, but in a moment of panic, you're not reading the card. Like, it's first of all, we got three people sitting in that row, right? Hypothetically, I'm at the door on the window seat. If I open the door, we're in the way. How are we assisting people? They can't get through my aisle.
2: Technically, you're throwing the door open, and as the passengers come down the aisle, you're gently helping them out the door. We have a saying in the airline industry, got my bag, got my purse, get out of my way, I'm going first. And I know that would be you, Billy.
1: Okay.
3: Well, he's
1: admitted
3: that.
1: I
3: got to
1: tell you, Dana, I am out that
3: admitted.
1: Door the minute it cracks open.
3: Wait.
1: But what you're telling me is I'm spending extra money.
4: Oh, he's stuck on the money thing.
2: Yeah.
3: Well,
1: to be the last one to survive.
2: Well, you don't have to be the last one. But what I've always found interesting, and, you know, we've brought this up before in safety training, when you're sitting in the exit row, you get free cocktails. So the people that are drinking on the plane, well, extra legroom on the airline I work for means you get free cocktails. So basically, we're feeding you alcohol, and we're saying, make sure you help with the responsibility. When this
3: Dana,
1: what airline do you work for?
4: So you'll be drunk.
2: I can't tell you.
1: Because no one's ever offered me a drink. By the way, I get free on JetBlue.
3: I agree. That's never been something if we've ever purchased that ticket.
1: Never been offered
3: a free
1: cocktail.
3: I just think, like, if you're asking, it's so funny.
1: So now you're drunk trying to open the door.
3: Exactly. That's what Dana's saying. It doesn't make any sense.
4: At least you'll go out drunk.
1: Fallout.
3: But if they're like having you work for the airline, wouldn't the seat be less money? Like,
1: right now I'm a first responder. Like, Dana, you still there?
2: And that there are other seats on the airplane that are not next to the window. You know, like on JetBlue, they're like the first four or five rows.
3: Yeah,
2: sure. Really
3: yeah.
2: Nice legroom. That's not my airline.
3: Okay.
2: But you do not have to sit next to the exit. The problem is, these people, when the plane is going down, are going to be so concerned about their bags and personal items that when they get up, no one's getting off the plane. Japan Airline, I think it was a couple years ago, evacuated an airplane with like 250 people in 90 seconds. Okay, these people listen. They know the plane's on fire. The stupid Americans are going to be grabbing their bags, getting their kids,
3: make sure
2: they have their AirPods.
3: Yep.
1: And first of all, leave the bags, okay? The plane is on fire. You leave the bags. Just get off the plane. Dana, I got to tell you. By the way, you mentioned those first three or four rows on JetBlue. Do yourself a favor. Don't take the first row. You think you're doing yourself a favor? There's no leg room in the first row, and you don't have a place to put your carry-on.
3: Dana, I have one more question for you. How often do you have to move someone's seat if they're in the exit row and they decline the opportunity to help other people?
2: You know, normally they shake their head, but you're right. We do need a verbal yes. We need a verbal yes. But I've had people in the exit row who are under 15 years old. You know, sometimes the agents make mistakes. Absolutely not. We cannot have some 10-year-old sitting there.
3: Mm-hmm. Right.
2: You can't have a person with a cane or, you know, crutches, which has happened before too. I said, we cannot sit you here. I am so sorry, but we're going to find you another seat. It has to be someone. I'll be honest, when I'm doing the safety demo and putting my oxygen mask on and showing you the safety card, I am looking around trying to find the biggest guys on the airplane that are going to help me when we are going down in a ball of flames.
1: Okay.
2: Because at the end of the day, people react differently during emergencies. They do.
1: Of course. They act differently.
2: Ready to go.
1: They act differently when the plane pulls up to the terminal. Everybody's up and killing each other to get their bag. But let me ask you something. What do you think the percentage of people that say, yes, I can handle this in the emergency row? I'm telling you, the strong percentage, they're out that door the minute it cracks open.
2: Oh, absolutely. Yeah. Do you remember the flight in Denver where they were all standing on the wing? You know, you see all these people standing on the wing. They just want to get out. You really have to think about it. The plane's on fire. You don't want to go stand on the wing. You want to go out the door that has the best area for safety.
1: Dana,
2: so, yeah, people are crazy.
1: Are you able to tell us what airline you're working? Because I'm totally into the free drink.
5: Yeah, he wants the cocktail, Dana.
2: No, but I have been flying for 25 years. I'm very versed in all this. I would say about half the people that sit there are not qualified. You look at them, there is no way that 82-year-old woman is opening the exit door and helping all these people out. So you just hope for the best.
1: But there's a little irony there that you're deputizing people to be responsible for hundreds of lives on the plane while you're serving them free drinks.
4: That's a development.
3: Makes no sense.
4: Yeah, that's a development.
6: All right, hold up. First of all, now you're saying, one, you want me to be the last off the plane, the first person with the responsibility getting everyone off there. Second of all, you're telling me you're going to be feeding me cocktails the whole time, so I'm supposed to be cocked and trying to figure out how to open this door? Yeah, you already know I'm smashing a window and I'm sliding myself out.
1: Okay.
6: Better start working harder at the gym.

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2: Good morning. It's Monday, July 6th. We're going to have a cloudy day with temps in the mid-70s. It's producer Riley in for Billy Costa. And this is the story everybody is talking about. Taylor Swift and Travis Kelce got married on Friday at Madison Square Garden with over 1,000 people in attendance. Everyone from Selena Gomez to Paul McCartney to Andy Reid. Anybody who is anybody was there, and we saw a billboard go up that said just TNT married right after they tied the knot. Congratulations to them. In FIFA World Cup news, the U.S. team plays Belgium tonight at 8 p.m. This is a win or go home game. The Red Sox swept the Angels 7-5. Jaron Duran had a great night, going 2-for-3 with a 2-home-run game. 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
3: I think everybody's just enjoying the SoCal vibe and just having fun out here, so it was good to see the boys swing it today.
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0: 108 traffic.
1: Good morning. There is a couple things happening out on the roads right now. It's stop and go on the expressway northbound between East Milton Square and Southampton Street, about 10 minutes. It's also about 10 minutes on Route 495 northbound between Exit 12 and Exit 15. There is a crash on the ramp out in Littleton on Route 495 southbound, the off-ramp to Exit 78. And then there is a crash in the breakdown lane of Route 95 northbound after Exit 2, so hopefully everybody is okay there. With an update on your traffic, I'm producer Riley. Stay safe.

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1: Morning, everybody. Justin here, Billy, Lisa on a Monday morning. And tomorrow is the big day. NoahCon kicks off 4 sold-out shows at Fenway Park. If you want to win your way last minute into the show, don't forget, you're listening for any NoahCon song to be played on Kiss 108. And you got to be listening on the iHeart app. When we do play a song, you want to leave a talk back. Tap that red microphone. Tell us why you need to be at the show. And that's how you win. We call it Talk Back for tickets to see NoahCon. It's NoahCon week in Boston. What do you got, Billy?
2: There was a blunder of sorts on the show Survivor, and it was the finale, right?
3: Yeah. I think we have the clip of it, Justin?
1: Yeah. Well, basically, Jeff Probst, who's done the show for a very long time, he basically revealed who one of the losers was before it was aired, the segment that he lost on air.
2: Yeah.
1: It was very, very awkward, and they ended up cutting to commercial, and then he ended up apologizing.
2: Here we go.
4: Rizzo, you become the final member of our jury. Take a spot over here. Mm-hmm. This is it. Figure out what just happened.
5: They didn't show the fire.
6: Fire hasn't happened yet.
1: Huh? So he just realizes that he blew it.
3: Right.
2: Yeah. He handled it well, I thought.
1: Yeah, well, that's a Billy thing, right? Mm-hmm. What just happened? Whoa. Yeah. What just happened?
4: Fire hasn't happened yet. I'm not even sure what's happened, but up next, we're going to have one final surprise for
3: the
4: players.
3: You,
4: this is going to be interesting.
2: Yeah. Whatever.
3: Okay. Well, now we know who was eliminated.
4: I love doing
2: And it was actually, like we said, it was the finale. So they finally did announce the winner. We have a clip right here.
1: Well, no, you cut me off.
2: Oh.
1: He apologizes. Jeff, he came back.
2: Okay.
1: He went to break, came back, and then he gave a big apology.
4: Live television. In case you're confused, this is what happened. We were going to show you fire making and then have the loser of fire making, Rizzo, come out and talk about how charming he is. And if he had practiced fire making, maybe he would have won. Instead, we did a Survivor twist. It's the last twist of the season. We called it a peek into the future. So now we're going to watch Rizzo lose in fire.
1: Yeah, I wanted to play that because I thought he handled it well. I thought he made a joke of it. He admitted it.
3: He owned it.
1: He messed up. He owned it.
2: Yeah. You didn't have to yell at me.
1: Well, you just blew the clip. You were so excited.
3: Okay,
2: you blew it!
1: You wanted to get to the winner. Well, you know why, Lise?
3: I know.
1: Because the winner's from Cambridge.
3: She is. She's from Hampton Falls, New Hampshire.
1: Yeah.
3: And now she lives in Cambridge.
2: Yeah. Uh-huh.
4: The winner of Survivor 50, Aubrey.
7: I just want to show people that it doesn't matter who you are, your brain, brawn, your beauty. If you believe in yourself, you can outlast more than you ever thought you could.
1: Mm-hmm.
7: You can push and you can get to the end and you can evolve just like Survivor.
3: You know, she's been on 3 other seasons of Survivor.
2: Yeah, wow. Which is kind of cool when you think about it.
3: Yeah.
2: Jeff Probst has spent his entire career with Survivor, which is very rare in TV. So I give it to him. And she spent her entire life on Survivor.
3: Her name's Aubrey Bracco, and she's a marketing consultant, and she won $2 million.
1: That's crazy. $2 million.
2: That's a good hit right there.
3: Yep.
1: Yeah, there was something with Mr. Beast. You know, Mr. Beast.
3: Yes.
1: Yeah. Doubled the prize. Ended up being $2 million.
3: Yep.
2: Wow.
3: Billie Eilish and Jimmy Fallon made surprise cameos on this season, too, the 50th season.
2: Really?
3: Yep.
1: You know how people will say, who watches network TV anymore? Well, people do, clearly.
2: Oh, big time.
1: You know, Survivor is still on.
2: A huge slice of America. Well, how many seasons? It must be a success.
1: 50.
3: It's 50.
2: 50!
3: And they just filmed 51 in Fiji, and it will debut this fall.
2: Wow.
1: See? Keeps going.
3: Yep.
2: So that leads us to the biggest blunders of all time. And we're going to start with 2017 when they announced the wrong winner, Best Picture, at the Academy Awards.
8: And the Academy Award for Best Picture.
9: You're impossible.
10: Come on. La La Land.
1: Yeah, remember then the whole crew, cast and crew came up. They started giving speeches.
3: Unbelievable.
1: And the best part is, if you watch the video, you can see in the back Emma Stone, who's in La La Land.
2: Yeah.
1: They start telling them behind the person speaking, that's a mistake.
2: Yeah, we didn't win.
1: Yeah, then had to come out and correct it.
11: Sorry, no. There's a mistake. Moonlight, you guys won Best Picture.
12: Moonlight won. This is not a joke.
8: This is not a joke. I'm afraid they read the wrong thing.
11: This is not a joke. Moonlight has won Best Picture. Moonlight.
2: Imagine.
3: I can't even.
2: The whole cast of La La Land is on stage celebrating, and then they get word privately, we didn't win.
1: And you can see it in real time. Jimmy Kimmel's up there telling them, like, there's like, been a mistake.
2: Yeah.
1: And by the way, it was Warren Beatty and Faye Dunaway that announced the wrong name.
2: Warren didn't know what to do. He's holding the Oscar he was presenting, and now he didn't know who to give it to.
1: That was a big blunder.
2: Yeah. How about 2015? Steve Harvey announcing the wrong winner at Miss Universe.
1: Oh, yeah.
5: There are two women left, Colombia and Philippines. One of you is about to become our new Miss Universe. Mm-hmm. If for any reason she is unable to fulfill her duties, the first runner-up will take her place. Good luck to both of you. Miss Universe 2015 is Colombia. Mm. Yeah. Listen, folks, let me just take control of this.
1: There it comes.
5: This is exactly what's on the card.
2: Yeah.
5: I will take responsibility for this. Mm-hmm. It was my mistake. It was on the card.
1: Yeah. Oh, boy.
2: Yeah, where's the card person working now? Hasn't worked a day since.
3: Man, how do you get that wrong?
2: Yeah.
1: This segment is bringing back so many memories.
3: Me too.
1: Because we covered these stories. There were big moments on this show.
2: Oh, how about 2014? John Travolta messing up Idina Menzel's name at the Oscars right here.
6: Please welcome the wickedly talented one and only Adele Dazeem.
1: Wait, what? Idina Menzel?
6: Adele Dazeem.
2: I can't.
1: You forget his glasses that day?
3: Oh, yeah.
2: Man. Maybe it was the altitude. He's always flying his own jet.
3: Well, now he's wearing a beret.
1: Yeah, now he's got the beret. Have you seen Travolta?
3: No, it's like he was in Cannes. I'm like, well, maybe it's the French thing, but he keeps wearing it. He's
2: just
3: like,
2: because he happened to go to the Cannes Film Festival, he thinks you have to wear a beret and be French.
1: Yeah, it's the new French.
2: Oh, God.
3: It's really funny.
2: And then, of course, the Oscars 2022, the slap heard round the world, Will Smith slapping Chris Rock in the face. Check it out.
9: Oh, wow. Wow. Will Smith just smacked the shit out of me.
13: Nick, my name out your
3: fucking mouth. Oh, my goodness.
9: Wow, dude.
13: Yeah.
9: It was a G.I. Jane jump.
13: Well. My wife's name out your No!
9: I'm going to, okay?
2: Okay.
9: I can, okay.
2: Yeah. This was live.
9: That was
1: live.
9: Greatest night in the history of television.
2: Well,
1: so I remember coming in the next morning, and we didn't know if it was real or not.
3: I know.
2: Yeah.
1: Like, was it a part of the show? We had no idea. Turns out it was real.
2: Yeah. Now, we did have an occasional blunder on this show. For instance, we made the huge mistake of having reality show psycho Teresa Giudice on the show, you remember. So, Teresa, we know you spent some time in prison, but you came out of prison and wrote a book, a bestseller, about your time in prison. And did it focus a lot on the food in prison?
14: I really don't want to talk about that.
2: Yeah. Oh, okay.
14: We're not talking about that. We're talking about the appearance that is going to happen this Saturday.
2: Mm-hmm. Okay.
14: They're going to ask us questions. The audience, they're going to get to know us a little bit better.
2: Mm-hmm.
14: And have some good laughs and have a good time. And and it's all about being positive, right? Not negative. Mm-hmm. You should learn some of that. Yes, you should. I have a podcast called Namaste Bitches. You should listen to it and learn how to be a little bit more namaste.
2: That just was a colossal bitch.
3: totally.
1: Right? One of the greatest moments of this show.
2: Just, do you understand? Here's what you need to understand about that, okay? She was booked on the show to talk about her book, which is about her experience in prison.
3: Exactly.
2: I praised it, saying, God, you come out of prison, you have a great project, a positive thing.
1: Mm-hmm.
2: And she went down psycho road.
1: Mm-hmm. Yeah, she's a complete psycho. Well known for doing that. By the way, she was promoting an appearance at Lynn Auditorium.
2: Yeah.
3: I remember that.
1: And then if you remember, someone yelled out Billy Costa at the event.
3: Yeah, they were heckling her.
1: Yeah.
15: That guy, he was,
1: That guy, Bill.
2: Imagine just a complete misery.
1: Yeah.
14: Namaste.
1: And it's kind of funny.
2: Namaste to you.
1: Her podcast is Namaste. That's
2: imagine the irony
3: She's
2: there.
3: Like,
2: who's sitting around listening to her to relax, right? What kind of crazy person do you have to be needing her to relax you?
14: Mm. It's all about being positive, right? Not negative. You should learn some of that.
15: You should learn some of that, Bill. That was so great. And then one of our listeners, our talkbackers, called into Andy Cohen, too.
2: I know. Yeah.
15: You know, it became this big thing. Got picked up nationally.
2: Went against her.
15: Yeah. Yeah. It was on the Daily Mail.
2: You weren't very nice to Billy.
3: I love our listeners because they always have.
15: Yeah. They're the best. I love it. I like how Bill said occasional blunders. We have blunders every day.
2: Okay.
15: That's how it is on this show.
2: Yeah.
15: We mess up, right? Yeah. That's okay. It's
2: live
15: radio.
2: It's live.
15: Yeah, it's live radio, right, Bill?
2: Yeah.
16: Afternoon, or rather, good morning. And wrap up brought to you by Bunkin. Boston, you Bunkin? Comedian Jared Carmichael will join us at 8:15. Comedian Gerard Comedian
15: Bill.
16: Gerard Carmichael. Okay. I can't say the two words together.
15: All right,
16: like
15: here
16: that.
15: We go.
16: Comedian Kourtney Kardashian and Travis Scott got married. Let's face it, the cold weather has been unbearable. None of us wants to be huddled. None of us want to be huddled under blankets. Who doesn't? I do. Who the doesn't want to be huddled under a blanket?

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3: I'm on my 14 carats. I'm 14 carat. Doing it up like my

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4: God, I'm already laughing at some of these headlines. It's a crazy world we live in. But is the headline real or fake? That's the name of the game. I'll read the headline, and then you guys tell me. And if you're listening in your car, wherever you're listening, you can play along as well. Are you ready? Bill, you look a little bit...
5: No, I'm like, ready I'm to sure. go.
6: Strike the pump.
5: Let's go.
4: You ready? Okay, first headline reads, woman mixes her late dog's ashes into eyeliner tattoo ink. That's the headline. Do we think it's real?
6: I think it's real.
5: I do, too. People are obsessed with their dogs.
6: Yep.
4: You, Bailey, your dog who has passed on, do you have Bailey's ashes?
5: I sure do.
4: You still do, right? I think I saw them when I went to your house.
5: I have Bessie's ashes, too.
4: And Bessie, too. Yeah. Yeah, this is real. Wild story. A woman lost her beloved dog and had his ashes mixed with the ink used for her permanent eyeliner tattoo, explaining... He's going to be there a long time. Well, I'd say.
7: I went to pick his ashes up. They said to come and pick the ashes up. And I was actually already booked in to have my eyeliner tattooed that day by a colleague's death. And I was walking out of the Pets at Home store because it was in the back of the Pets at Home store. And he was in a carrier bag in a box. And I just thought, I was about to go to Dubai as well to move there because I was living between countries. And I thought, I don't want to put his ashes in a suitcase. So I thought, oh, I'm getting my eyeliner tattooed. And I'm sure people have their... loved ones tattooed into body tattoos, so why not just have it in my eyeliner? So I took it along and I was like, Steph, I know this is like a really bonkers request. I was like, but do you think we can put some of his ashes in the pigment? And she was like, yeah.
5: And there you go.
6: All right.
4: I don't know how to feel about this. It seems...

0: What if she gets a massive eye infection?
1: Well, I guess her beloved dog is with her for
2: life. He'll always be with her.
1: He'll always be with her.
2: Mm-hmm.
1: All right, next headline here. Apple is releasing a new standard keyboard with the letters in alphabetical order. This will be good for Billy, if it's true. But is it?
0: I don't want to relearn the keyboard.
1: Well, you still type with two fingers, right, Lisa?
0: No, I don't.
2: Yeah.
1: He's like, every morning.
0: No, that's not true. That's not accurate at all. You want to go up against me?
1: You use multiple fingers?
0: Yes, I do. I don't use the exact home rows, but I use multiple fingers.
2: He does, because I sit next to him, and he does.
1: Yeah, he uses multiple fingers?
0: Yeah. Without looking.
1: All right.
0: Yes.
1: Yeah. Is it real or fake, though, this headline? Do we think a new keyboard is coming from Apple?
0: I'm saying no.
2: I'm going to say no, too, because I don't know what the point of it would be.
0: Yeah. Hmm.
1: That is a fake headline.
2: Yeah.
1: That would throw everybody off.
2: Totally. I don't know what that would cause, but yeah.
1: Yeah. I took typing class, I remember, when I was young.
0: I did too, two years ago.
2: I never took typing.
1: Never?
2: No.
1: Are you a good typer?
2: Not really. Okay. I type with like one hand, basically.
1: Oh, okay. Yeah, I know what you mean.
2: Sort of, yeah.
1: One hand there. All right, next headline here. Family shocked to find a stranger in dad's coffin. That's what the headline reads. That's all I'm going to give you. Do you think that this could possibly happen?
2: Yes, I do.
0: And I think it has, yeah.
1: Mm-hmm. You both saying real?
0: Both going real. Yes. Feeling good today.
1: A family in New York City. You know who's not feeling good? This family.
2: No.
0: Yeah.
1: This family in New York, they're mourning the loss of their father, and they were shocked when they went to attend his wake. Bill, don't laugh. And instead found a stranger lying
2: awful.
1: Inside the coffin.
2: That's horrific.
1: I'm not kidding.
3: When we opened the coffin, we find another man. And they were trying, like for hours, trying to convince us that he was our father.
2: Oh,
3: they say that they found, like in the same week, another person with a similar name. We don't know where our father is at right now. They say that they cremated him. But we are not sure.
2: Oh, my God. This is a disaster.
0: Boy, Ray can come out with another song. Where's my father?
2: This is a disaster.
1: You know what
2: can
1: they said?
2: Can you imagine? What?
0: You are not the
2: father. Oh, my God. You guys are laughing
0: the
2: at
0: fact
2: this?
0: That, leave it to the funeral home,
2: this
0: right?
2: This is horrible.
0: To knowing that it's not their father, they're trying to convince them that it is.
2: No, trying to talk them into it. And then, when they finally, like, own up to it, they're like, we really don't know where he is.
1: Yeah,
0: yeah.
1: Well, hopefully they can solve the problem.
0: No, you are the father.
2: No, this is next level. This is horrible.
0: Why are you laughing?
2: Imagine if it was your family. What if it was your family?
0: Where is he?
2: Right.
0: Like, if he's not there, like, where?
2: He's either, they're saying he's cremated. That's very creative.
0: Oh, this is a giant lawsuit.
2: The
0: funeral home lost dad.
1: Yeah, they're going to pay.
2: No, they are going to pay big
0: time.
2: Shutting
0: him down.
2: Yeah.
1: Big time. Okay, last one here. Real or fake headline.
2: Oh, my goodness. Oh, man.
1: Prince.
2: Oh, my God.
0: You know that would happen to me, right?
2: Yeah.
1: That's all I was thinking
0: my kids would open the casket.
1: Where's Bill?
0: What the hell is that?
2: The funeral home was trying to talk them into the fact that, no, that's your dad.
0: Yeah.
2: They're like, no, it's not.
0: No.
1: Yeah, that would happen to you.
2: That's so funny.
1: All right, then that last headline here. Principal placed on leave over Fetty Wap yearbook quote.
0: I may have seen this story, Lise.
2: Okay, so then we're going to go.
1: You think you saw it?
0: Yeah, I think we're going to go real.
2: Okay, we'll go real.
0: Yeah.
1: Love this one. A high school principal in Florida has been placed on administrative leave after she allegedly quoted the song Trap Queen by Fetty Wap in the school's yearbook.
0: Mm-hmm.
1: She's claiming she never said the quote, but they're saying that she did. She's in hot water.
4: I did not put that quote in the yearbook, nor did I approve that quote to be in the yearbook.
5: Mm-hmm. We live in the age of social media where this stuff can kind of go viral and get crazy real fast. Some of the people were screaming about this, saying the loudest, don't even have children in the school.
4: There were certain parents that went straight to the district or straight to the news or straight to Facebook. None of them even called me.
1: Yeah.
0: Yeah.
1: Here's the lyric if you were wondering.
6: Everybody hate who we just call them fans, though. In love with the money, I ain't never letting go.
1: Yeah.
0: You've been listening to Fetty Wap News.
1: Yeah. By the way.
7: It was Billy.
1: Ha, ha, ha, ha, ha.

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1: Good morning. We are going to continue to see these clouds throughout the day. A couple things happening on the roads right now. On the expressway northbound between Granite Ave and South Haven Street, it's about 10 minutes. And then out in Wilmington, there is a crash. The left lane is blocked on 93 southbound after exit 34. It's stop and go from exit 35. Hopefully everybody is okay there. And then it's also stop and go on the Leverett Connector southbound between 93 and the Leverett Circle. Well, done. Update on your traffic. I'm producer Riley. Stay safe.

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2: Hey, guys, welcome back. So this is very interesting. It's typical of this show. So Rich Damari, years ago, worked with us in the morning. He was a producer on the morning show. He was a key figure. In fact, he preceded Justin on the morning show.
3: Yeah, he left because, you know, he's a DJ and a singer, and he trained me. Okay. He was kind of like a mentor to me.
2: Mm-hmm.
3: And typically, when you have a mentor, you build a relationship.
4: Yeah, right. Yes.
3: And in that relationship, usually if the mentor,
2: oh my God,
3: you know, texts the
4: out.
3: Other one,
4: right.
3: You text back. But
4: right.
3: Not the case with Rich.
2: All right, let's clear this up.
3: I don't
2: up.
3: Know what's going on there.
2: Rich, are you there, buddy?
4: Rich, he is
5: I have screenshots that I returned every single one of your texts in the last couple months.
2: Justin blocked you about 10 minutes ago. So listen, are you talking into a speakerphone? Didn't you work in radio?
5: Mm-hmm. Oh, sorry. I thought the technology was better.
3: It's been a long time.
4: Yeah,
3: it's been a long time.
2: You know what's interesting, Rich? Like, on this show, like, spur of the moment, we could put a call into, like, Jason Derulo. I could get Donnie Wahlberg on the phone at random, you know, at Mark Wahlberg. Right? We just call, and they answer, and they come on the show. Mm. You're the toughest person to book on the Billy and Lisa Morning Show.
5: That is not true.
3: Rich, I did text
5: called
3: you.
5: Like three times in the last like 2 months.
3: I texted you twice yesterday trying to book you for today. You didn't respond.
5: Well,
3: and then
5: that's
3: Lisa
5: a whole
3: called.
5: Other story. We don't need to get into that. I'm on the phone, aren't I?
2: Yeah. Okay.
3: You know
4: exactly.
3: What, Rich?
6: Rich, what's up with treating Justin like the hired help? You're blocked.
5: No.
2: Okay. I don't know what's going on here. There's
3: That's
2: a battle. You're going to have to straighten this
5: out.
2: Was
5: that Winnie? Who is that?
4: No, it was a talkback.
3: It was a talkback. It's, you know.
7: Build it up, Rich. There's one thing you don't do. You don't disrespect the godfather of the talkbacks. Get it straight.
2: Okay, Rich. You might have a reality show, but you don't want to mess with him, okay? Just call him back.
3: Yeah, it's fine. I forgive you, Rich. We're still good. He did text me back, though, finally this morning. Ask me about Kiss concert.
8: Hey, Rich Damari, kick rocks. Yeah, I don't think you're going to a Kiss concert anytime soon, dude.
4: Oh my god!
5: Why does everybody sound like Winnie?
2: Okay, could you stop with the Winnie? The talkbacks.
5: A lot of hate, and I'm just so used to it coming from.
4: Because you hurt Justin. So
2: yeah. This is bizarre. Okay, so you and
5: Justin.
2: Your wife Rosie
5: getting back in a timely manner.
2: You and your wife Rosie have this number two show on Bravo, and everybody's angry. Like,
5: I believe that it's the number one streaming show on Peacock.
2: Ah, okay. I thought you were on Bravo. I guess one and the same.
5: Well, Bravo, it airs live on Bravo, but it streams on Peacock.
2: So, Rich, I got to be honest with you. I watched for a while for the first time last night, for the first episode, okay? Mm-hmm. And my first complaint is I want more Rich Damari on the show. Okay, I want to start
5: with
2: that.
5: Well, I will say if you're just on the first episode, there will be more Rich Damari, and there's going to be a lot of Rich Damari this week. They released the teaser, and that's the episode they're going to be at Capo.
2: Yeah.
5: So, and last week they were driving to Capo. So, that's this Sunday. There's going to be a good amount of me.
2: Your wife Rosie also worked at this show. She's lovely. She's a beautiful woman, okay? By far
5: she
2: the
5: was
2: most
5: your intern.
2: That's right. By far the most beautiful woman on the show. I have to be honest, some of the faces are frightening me. And you know me, Rich. I can't get past
3: Rich. He only got 10 minutes and he turned it off.
4: Yeah.
2: Yeah. Rosie is
5: really?
4: Well,
2: beautiful.
4: Rosie's beautiful.
2: Yeah. But
4: naturally beautiful.
2: No, the fake faces are freaking. Like, I felt like I was watching a horror movie for a while. So.
5: Oh, you're talking about some of the other ladies that are on the show.
2: Yeah, certainly not Rosie.
5: Look, I think all the girls that are on the show did a really good job, and they all have their own their own spark.
2: Yeah.
5: I like everybody on the show.
2: Sure.
5: Mm-hmm. I mean, some less than others, but you know.
2: Okay, so let's get to the controversy. Who's the slam pig?
5: I kind of think she got that line from you, Billy. When she said when I heard she said that line, I go, "Oh, Billy's gonna love that."
3: Yeah, it's a Boston term.
2: Oh, it is. Maybe I did invent it. I don't know.
5: It's big in Rhode Island down here too.
2: Yeah. So Rosie, called somebody a slam pig, and now that person is calling Rosie names. So what's going on? Are you allowed?
5: Well, I mean, there's a lot of back and forth, and that specific episode, I believe Rosie was directing that at Kelsey.
2: Yeah.
5: And so, yeah, like there's been, if you've watched the season, there's been a lot of back and forth between the two of them. And, you know, it's, you know, I think that Rosie is completely in the right. Mm-hmm. And, you know, there's a lot of back and forth. And that's the nature of these shows.
2: Yeah.
3: Well, Rich, can you explain the house controversy? Because yeah. Apparently Kelsey was saying the house was this big and not this big. So what's the story there? You're building an addition.
5: Well, we're building an addition. It's a massive addition. I don't know why they keep coming at Rosie for it. It's like when you're not from Rhode Island, they can be kind of tough. And Rosie and I are from Massachusetts.
2: Uh-huh.
5: Rosie worked on the news here for 10 years, but I just think that it's tough to kind of break into this friend group. And, you know, I think it's one of those things that comes with the territory.
2: So this 10,000 square foot addition, is that Sinatra money?
3: 10,000, Bill.
2: What?
5: So there was, you know, originally when we were working with the town, it was going to be larger. It's around a 5,000 square foot project, and that's what it is.
2: But
5: so,
2: that's on top.
5: And when you look at the house, like you know, when you look at the house, it's massive.
2: Yeah,
4: 5,000 square feet is big.
3: Yeah,
2: it's right. A big.
3: My house is 3,000.
4: I mean, right.
5: We're gonna have two kitchens in this house.
2: Yeah.
5: So it's like it's gonna be. I mean, we'll have a whole like guest suite for people to stay at. You guys are more than welcome to come by.
2: Okay, you won't even call Justin back. You're telling us we're gonna sleep in your house. What the hell? No, Rich, I gotta know. So this addition, is this Sinatra money or Real House money?
3: Ooh.
5: Well, this is, you know, as you know, I own an events company, and I've, you know, when I left KISS, it was kind of weird. Like, when I left KISS, there was, like, 1 month I was like, man, I made more in this 1 month just doing the Sinatra and DJing stuff than I did the entire year at KISS.
2: Okay.
5: So it was like...
2: You're really going to take a shot at the company? I mean, we're live on the radio right now.
5: Like, I was doing the numbers, and I was like, I was devoting all my time to KISS, which is the reason why I left. Everybody knows that. Mm-hmm. I was devoting all my time to KISS, and I was just making so much more money elsewhere.
2: Yeah.
4: It was a business decision.
2: Yeah.
3: So he has a great DJ.
5: It was because I love you guys so much. It was purely a business decision.
2: Mm-hmm. Mm-hmm.
4: Can we talk about how Dave Portnoy has inserted himself now into this whole thing?
5: Yeah, he's got something T by the C.
2: Yeah.
5: T by the C. I honestly, this was like the coolest moment ever because I'm a huge Dave Portnoy fan.
2: Yeah.
5: Rosie didn't like it so much and she wanted to address it head on. And I think Dave had a pretty good follow up to it yesterday. Mutual respect, I think, all around. But that was pretty amazing.
2: Mm-hmm. So, Rich, I'm thinking, right? My wheels are turning. So, Lisa, you've got Dave Portnoy on the book club when?
4: Yeah, so July 1st, you and Rosie should come to the book club.
2: No, I think Rich should perform there.
4: Oh, yeah, that'd be good.
0: Oh, I'd love to.
4: Yeah, in Studio
0: July
4: B.
0: July 1st.
4: Yeah, July 1st.
0: That's awesome. So, Wednesday.
4: Yeah, it's a Wednesday night, Big Night Live.
2: Rich DeMari hits the stage at Big Night Live.
4: Yeah.
3: Well, if you watch the Portnoy video, right, Rich, Dave's all excited because Dave's girlfriend was pumped up that Rosie mentioned Dave.
2: Yeah. Yes.
5: Right. So, yeah, I mean, it was, the Real Housewives of Rhode Island, give it a chance, Billy, because it's really good throughout the season. I think, like, a lot of people are really getting into the drama of it, but it's also very funny. And so, you know, Dave and his girlfriend, I'm sure, are enjoying it. But a lot of, like, the feedback I'm getting when I'm out at, like, public appearances, mm-hmm. like, it's crazy.
2: Why are the women all wearing gloves, like long opera gloves?
5: It must be very trendy. Those are, I think, probably the confessional looks. And, you know, it's a very fabulous show.
2: Is that a look like you're going to confession?
5: Yeah. Oh. You must have never watched any of these shows, Billy, because this is pretty normal for these types of shows.
4: Okay. He's never watched any of them.
3: No.
2: Yeah.
5: Well, this one's very good.
2: Oh, wait,
5: I haven't really. I've seen, like, I watch it by, like, proxy. Like, Rosie, you know, watches, like, Salt Lake or something, and so it's on kind of in the background. But this is the first one that I'm actually watching. I'm like, oh, my goodness, these shows are good.
2: Well, to your...
5: Like, I don't remember half the stuff I say. And, like, when they you know, have me on camera there, like, I don't even remember saying half the stuff that I said.
2: Wow. But to your credit, Rich, I swore off ever mentioning or talking about Housewives shows until you and Rosie.
5: Well, you did have an incident, I think, with somebody.
4: Teresa Giudice.
2: Because I gave in once and let that monster on the show.
5: Well, you know what? I think that she's really... They're filming another season, I believe. And I think that she's, you know, she's kind of made amends with the Gorgas. So maybe you can make amends with her.
2: No, thank you. I never want to hear her name, her voice.
3: You didn't hear her on the show. It was pretty bad.
2: Teresa
3: pretty
2: Giudice.
5: I bet.
3: Yeah.
4: Hey, you know what else we loved? Andy Cohen. Watch What Happens Live. You were the bartender. Did you see that?
2: Oh, yeah. I saw that.
5: That was so much fun.
4: Yeah.
5: That was so much fun. And it was Andy's, when I was sitting in the chair, Billy, or when I was behind the bar and I was watching Andy sit in the chair, I was watching, because I've worked closely with you, Billy. I've seen you work. And I was like, man, the similarities between Andy Cohen and Billy Costa are so, like, striking.
3: Right.
5: I was like, I couldn't believe watching him work and watching you work. I was like, they're almost the same people.
3: Well, they're two gay men.
4: Yes. I was just going to say that.
2: Well, throw my name around it. Bravo. I'm sitting here. I'm ready to go.
4: Let's go. You can fill in for him, right?
5: You know what? There's one requirement, Billy. You have to watch the shows.
2: Okay. I watched for 6 minutes, and I just kept fast-forwarding until Rosie was on.
5: Well, I don't blame you.
3: Well, Rich, if there's a check involved, he'll be watching. You know
2: that. Yeah, they're paying well.

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1: Hey, good morning, everybody. Welcome in. Final hour of the Billy and Lisa Show. Justin here, Billy, Lisa. Ahead of NoahCon weekend, NoahCon Fenway Park tonight and tomorrow night. You want last-minute tickets? All you have to be doing is listening to Kiss 108 on the iHeartRadio app, which you should be doing anyway. Leave a talk back, press that red microphone button every time we play a NoahCon song, and tell us why you should be at the show. That's going on right now. So keep us on the iHeartRadio app.
2: Justin, you messed up with the group chat yesterday. You don't want to do that.
1: Oh, my God. So the group chats are like, you know, you love them or hate them. They're just a part of our life and culture. We get added to group chats all the time. But, you know, a lot of us have group chats with our friends, our close friends. And it's a way that you can all communicate at once, right?
3: Yep.
1: So, you know, I have a couple with my friends. Some are just a couple of us. Some are, you know, more of us. But we're trying to make plans for this summer to all go out for a weekend or at least an overnight. And so a group chat was started. Now, there's one of our friends who, you know, he's a friend, but he kind of annoys me.
3: Okay.
1: I'll be honest.
2: Okay.
1: He's a little bit of a Debbie Downer. Okay. So the group chat started, and I didn't think that he was added to it. I didn't look who was in the group chat. There was several people in there, several guys. So they start, like, talking about the plans. All right, we're going to, you know, try to come up with some kind of idea of what to do. And right away, I just start saying, well, I'm not going to say his name. I don't want so-and-so there. And there was no response back. Oh. So then I followed up with memes of, like, people crying because he's kind of a crybaby a little bit.
2: Gosh.
1: He's kind of a Debbie Downer,
2: okay.
1: You know.
2: So you're attacking the poor guy.
1: I love him. I love him, but he's a little bit, you know. Anyway, so I'm sending memes and no one's responding to me. Okay?
2: Yeah.
1: I don't even realize
2: it. Because they all know he's there.
1: Yes. And they don't know what to do. Everyone's frozen. Okay? So then blank calls me. And I see he's calling me. So I pick up the phone. And what do you know? He confronts me about it. Yeah, what's your problem?
2: Oh,
1: you know.
2: God.
1: So then we had this whole thing, and I had to be honest with him. I said, listen, and I told him how I felt. I didn't yell. I was very clear about it. I made a mistake. I got caught. And so he was okay. We had a good conversation about it, but it just got me thinking about the group chat and how annoying it is to get added to them.
2: Well, you may have made a mistake, but you definitely did you attacked the guy. You can't take that back.
1: I wasn't attacking him. I was just kind of,
2: you know, okay, you said, I don't want him there.
3: But
1: well,
3: I know, but when you guys were talking, did he talk about the fact that he's such a downer?
1: I told him that. I said I did say to him, listen, this isn't like a shot at your character. It's just that sometimes you're kind of a downer. You know what I mean? Kind of negative.
3: And what did he say?
1: I don't want that. He protested against it.
2: Yeah.
1: We had a little back and forth.
3: Oh, boy.
2: Well, a Debbie Downer doesn't realize they're a Debbie Downer.
1: That is a great point.
2: This could be a good thing that you brought it up because now at least he's thinking about it.
1: Mm-hmm. But I did.
2: Wait a minute.
1: I apologize.
3: And he can fix himself.
1: Yes. Yes. But I did apologize at the end. I took responsibility. It was immature of me.
2: He's going to go overboard now with the niceness and the happiness when you do the event, whenever it is.
1: Yeah. Ready for this? Right away, another group chat gets formed with all of the guys except for him, of them being like, yo, you are an idiot. What did you do?
2: Because they're sitting there not knowing what to say. They're just backing away. Because, Justin doesn't realize that the Debbie Downer is in the group.
1: Well, you got a picture. You know, the group chat started, and we were all going back and forth. You know, like a couple of people said something, and then I started responding with that, and there was radio silence.
2: Oh, man.
1: So I kind of like I saw it, and I saw no one was responding, and I thought it was weird.
2: I don't like when a group chat comes out of nowhere, and you don't even realize it's a group chat until it's too late.
3: And also when there's like 15 people, and you don't know half the numbers.
2: Right.
3: Yeah, you just really have to watch what you say.
1: I know.
3: Like, really.
1: I know. Are you in a group chat, Bill? I know you are, Lisa.
3: I am,
1: you?
3: Yeah.
2: Occasionally I'm in a group chat, but again, a lot of times I don't realize I'm in a group chat. Like Jenny and I, you know, my TV partner, she'll text me about a show or an episode or something, and then we get to talking about other stuff, and I'm not knowing that the staff is in the group chat, and if I have something to say that maybe they're not happy with.
3: And Billy doesn't know how to use, like, the silencing notification thing, so he keeps getting ding.
2: Where's that?
3: Ding. Yeah, he doesn't. We have to help
1: him. I can show you where it is.
2: Oh.
1: Yeah. I can show you. So, like, Mikey V... Okay, he'll send me, there's a couple times he sends me screenshots of something on his phone.
2: Oh, yeah.
1: And he has like 3,000 unread messages. And so that's all I can focus on. I go, why do you have that many unread messages? It's all group chats. He's just on so many group chats that he has them all silenced.
2: Yeah.
1: He doesn't even respond to them.
2: Yeah, I got to be honest, group chats aren't a big part of my life.
1: Well, they're convenient, but they're also a pain. You know, like McCabe that works here, he's the group chat king.
2: He group chats me all the time.
1: I know.
2: I don't know the other numbers.
1: Yeah, he'll have the whole staff. I love him, but, you know, I don't want to be in a group chat with 30
2: clearly
1: people.
2: Clearly very lonely.
1: It's crazy. Producer Riley, I'm sure you're the queen of the group chat. Man.
4: Actually, I did something like what you did a little bit ago. I have a group chat of me and three other girls. One of them lives in D.C., so we have a group chat of me and the other two girls who are local. And the girl that lives in D.C. has a boyfriend with a really weird name, and I didn't know his name. And I'm just going to say his name because she's not going to listen. His name is Felon, spelled P-H-E-L-A-N. She said, me and Felon, da-da-da-da. And I thought I was texting in the other group chat, and I said to them, what is a felon?
2: I think it's Phelan.
4: Whatever.
2: Yeah.
4: But I sent it to her, and she was like, oh, that's my boyfriend's name. And I had to play it off being like, oh, my God, I thought his name was John. I didn't know his name, but I was like, what is she talking about? What is this word?
2: Yeah.
4: And it was her boyfriend's name the whole time.
1: Oh,
5: you're lucky you didn't say something else.
4: Well, right? Trust me, because I'm... Yeah.
2: What a douche.
4: Wait, how do you say it, Bill?
2: Phelan.
4: Yeah,
2: it's P-H-E-L-A-N. It's Phelan.
4: My bad.
1: Is it Phelan?
2: Yeah.
5: Yeah, it's Phelan.
2: Well, it's certainly not Phelan, and never has been.
1: Oh, yeah, Phelan. Okay. Yeah. Thank you for that, Mr. Wordsmith.
6: Justin, so what you're telling me is none of your other friends thought to text you separately and say, hey, he's in the group chat. Like... what friends do you have?
1: That's a great point.
5: They left
1: I'm glad you brought that up.
5: They left you hanging.
1: Yeah. They thought it was...

0: the funniest thing ever. They purposely didn't text me.
1: But do they know how much you dislike this person?
0: I don't dislike him. He's a friend. He just kind of annoys me. I know you have these people in your life.
1: No, we all have at least one Debbie Downer
0: in our
1: group.
0: When you're planning a night out with all your friends,
2: right.
0: You don't want the negativity.
2: No.
1: Yeah.
0: You want positivity.
2: You want upbeat. You want someone who's ready to do anything.
1: Yes.
0: I don't want to hear about his ex-girlfriend and the breakup from 3 years ago. No. Like, I don't care.
2: Yeah.
0: You know what I mean?
2: Yeah.
0: Like, we talked about that when it happened. Why are we talking about it now?
1: Yeah.
0: Just saying.
1: Okay.
2: You're really still
1: angry. This guy is never going to be the same.
2: Well, he's obviously not invited, right? Is he uninvited to the guy's night?
1: Oh.
0: No, we have to invite him.
2: Oh, boy.
1: Oh, that's going to be uncomfortable.
0: Yeah. We have
1: because everybody's going to go to silence. Like, oh, wait a minute, he's coming in now.
0: He's coming. We actually had a really good conversation, and I did kind of call him out in a nice way about it. And he did agree that he does go into the negativity thing a little bit too much.
1: He's got to come in hot with a joke. Like, if you're all sitting at a table waiting for him to arrive, he's the last one. He's got to come in hot. Was it? Hey, it's me, Debbie Downer. Let's go, guys. So shots all around.
0: It's just not that funny, though.
2: he's just not getting it.
0: He's just kind of not getting it.
1: He's never said a funny thing.
0: Yeah. He's just kind of concerned with himself a little bit.
1: Okay.

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1: Yes! The funnest thing ever.
0: And keep it on Kiss to win tickets anytime we play a Noah song. As we pick another New England Noah superfan to be at his last show Saturday night. See you at Fenway with Noah Khan.
2: Boston, I f***ing love you.
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1: Good morning. That crash out in Wilmington on 93 southbound after exit 34 is still there. The left two lanes are still blocked. It's stop and go from exit 38. It's about a 35-minute backup. But on the other side, on the northbound side, the left lane has reopened after exit 34. But that's kind of all that's going on right now. Hopefully everybody is okay in that crash. With an update on your traffic, and producer Riley, stay safe.

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1: Hey, good morning, everybody. 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

0: Fest. That is going on right now. NoahCon first show tomorrow night. First of four sold-out shows at Fenway. We have last-minute tickets in order to win. All you have to do is, well, be listening on that iHeartRadio app to Kiss 108 Leave a Talk Back every time we play a NoahCon song. That's it. We're going to start picking winners, and you could be in Fenway. And before we get out of here, a couple of minutes ago, we were talking about group chat mishaps. I've had one. Have you? Let's go to Aaron on line one.
1: Finally on here. Took me forever.
2: That's okay. Well, you're on now, Aaron, and that's really all that matters.
0: That really is. Where are you, Aaron?
2: Where is Aaron?
0: He's on
2: right there.
0: On the phone right now.
1: Right here? Yeah, I'm right here. I'm on my way to Medford right now. I'm over there, too. No, I'm kidding. Okay, yeah, group chats are, I hate group chats for one. That's just my thing.
2: Yeah, me too.
1: I can't stand group chats. I'm in like, maybe like five of them. A couple of them are my family, so I really don't really pay attention to it. But my friends' ones, we just like, we just talk so much crap about each other all the time.
2: Mm-hmm.
1: Well, jokingly,
0: yeah,
1: normally, but sometimes it gets out of hand.
2: Yeah, but sometimes like, a joke on a text doesn't come out as funny.
3: That's true.
2: You know?
1: And then I'm like, we're all talking crap about each other, and then one of us gets mad. I've left this group chat that I'm in now probably like 20 times in the past 1 year. Like we hate each other, but we still like it's out of
0: love. They roast each other. I do the same. We do the same thing. Same thing.
2: Well, it just hit me. I'm in a regular group chat with family because you know my brother's in Florida. One of my nieces is in New York. Another one is in Newburyport, and then you get. DJ Costum, my nephew.
0: Mm-hmm.
2: So especially around the holidays, we have a large group chat.
3: Well, my family always sends articles, like all the time. Oh, check this out. Oh, check this out. And I never do.
0: You never click it?
3: Oh, never. Like, never, ever.
0: Okay, thank you for being honest about that.
3: Yeah, I do.
0: Because I always wonder that, because we do the same thing. We'll send different links to different things. Yeah. I always wonder if people open it, because I'll get no response on that. What about group chat names? That's another thing.
2: Oh, you have to have a separate name?
0: Well, you can name the group
3: chat. Oh, yeah. I have a Paris group chat, the Paris Girls.
0: See?
3: Yeah.
0: See what I mean?
3: Oh. Yeah, we have like our own little like logo and everything.
2: You have a logo?
3: Yeah. One of my friends did it. It's cute.
0: It's very popular. We rename ours all the time, like my main group chat with my friends, based on something that's happening currently.
3: We had a Karen Reed group chat, too.
2: Oh.
3: Because we did the whole Karen Reed, you know, bar crawl thing.
0: Oh, yeah.
3: Yeah, we had one of the little... icon for that.
2: There you go. Justin, what's your group chat name now after you outed the Debbie Downer?
0: That one doesn't have a name. The other one I can't say on the air.
2: Oh.
0: It's inappropriate.
3: Oh.
0: Our group chat's very inappropriate.
2: Honey, he's got so much going on. You really don't want to dig too deeply into his life.
0: I'm looking at it right now. I can't say it on the air.
2: Let's go to Rob in Sudbury. Hey, Rob, what have you got?
4: Yes, good morning. It's a group of us, probably a dozen of us. We've known each other for probably 40-plus years.
2: Yeah.
4: And, you know, the group chat, it just gets into rapid fire. So it's like one comment, and then it's just rapid fire.
2: Mm-hmm.
4: And there's always one person. I don't know if she realizes it, but she leaves the conversation. And it's out there, and it says, like, so-and-so has left the conversation.
2: Yeah, they're dropped out.
4: And this person's, like, contributor. And then, like, we're scratching our heads. Like, what's her problem?
2: Mm.
4: And that becomes a conversation in and of itself.
2: Mm-hmm.
4: Because it's like, is she done with us? Is she sick of us? Is she not going to go out with us anymore?
2: Well, have you ever asked her in the group chat?
4: Like, we've known each other. Well, this is the funny thing. Like, we're going out for dinner this weekend, and my wife and I are like, should we say something? Does she even know that it, like, is published that she's left the group? Like, do you realize, like, we're not sure that we even like you anymore.
2: Oh, boy. Okay, so you've got a dinner, and it's all good. You know what? Do us a favor. Call us back after the dinner.
0: Yeah, let us know, Rob.
3: Yeah.
2: There he goes.
0: Yeah, I love that because you can see when people leave the group chat. It says so-and-so has left the conversation.
2: Yeah. See, I never know if I'm in a group chat, if in fact I am, you know?
0: Well, you have an Android, too, and everyone else has an iPhone.
2: Oh, there you go.
0: Yeah, so that can be a little tricky, too.
2: Yeah.
0: Yeah.
5: The worst of the worst when it comes to group chats, in my opinion, is when you're in a wedding party. Because you're in a group chat, for me, with the bride and all the bridesmaids. And then you're in a separate group chat with only the bridesmaids so you can talk about all the secret stuff that you, like, are going to plan without the bride. And then you just get inundated with texts from people that you don't know and don't care about. Like, I don't care what you're wearing on Tuesday night at the bachelorette party, or I don't care how much the pizza costs, just charge me.

0: Yeah.
1: Oh, yeah, too many details sometimes.
0: And that's a good point, because with weddings, so often, not all of the bridesmaids like each other.
1: That's true.
0: Because there are different groups of friends.
1: And they're a gathering of people that, yeah, you're right, you may not know.
2: And then the offshoot group texts happen. You know, like a separate one, like with my friends. Yeah. Now another group chat started without him.
0: Yeah.
2: Yeah. It's crazy.
3: At work, you have the instant messages group chat. And this guy didn't realize that his boss was on there, mm-hmm. and he called her the C word, and nobody responded. He got concerned, and then he realized she was on the group chat. Unfortunately, he did get fired. But yikes! Careful.
2: Yeah.
0: It's funny. Once somebody pops the C word, everybody else goes silent.
2: I know.
0: Like they did
2: like
0: in your group.
2: With me. Let me out there to dry.
0: Clearly she doesn't know. Yeah.
2: And by the way, I mentioned earlier, McCabe will start a group text with like everyone here. Because that includes the boss.
0: Oh, yeah.
2: What does he think? We're going to write anything sketchy on there?
0: Well, I'm always very careful because sometimes the boss checks in a group chat.
2: I know.
0: You know?
2: I know. God, I don't want to be on a group chat with 30 people. Just send me an email.
0: Just leave me alone.
2: Yeah, send me an email. That's another thing. When you reply all to the email. That's kind of a separate topic.
1: Oh,
2: but
1: yeah.
2: That's another thing that it like puts you in this whole big thing.
0: It's just wasted time.
2: Oh, it's too much. God.
4: So I was on a group chat with, I thought, just my sister-in-law, but my mother-in-law was actually on it. When my sister-in-law was saying, hey, you know, we're doing Christmas Eve dinner at mother-in-law's house. She's not catering this year. She's cooking. So then I said, oh, well, if I wanted to eat a whole bunch of food with no taste, I prefer drywall. I guess I got to call that hospital before I get there. And my mother-in-law read that.
2: Oh!
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1: I'll do anything to get tickets to this concert. Noah Kahn is my favorite singer, and I always lose the Ticketmaster war to see him. I just had a baby 6 weeks ago. He's a little baby boy, and his name is Noah, and I would love for this to be my first girls' night.

Sabrina Carpenter. Yes, she was at Taylor's wedding in New York City Friday night. Justin Bieber and Hailey Bieber, not surprisingly, they were not invited. We are Kiss 108. Here's Justin and Speed Demon.

Somber just turned 21 yesterday. How did he spend his birthday weekend? He rented out an ice cream truck, gave out free ice cream to people. He also was at Taylor's wedding on Friday night, so not a bad birthday weekend. We are Kiss 108.

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0: 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As we pick another New England Noah superfan to be at his last show Saturday night. 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

So Paul McCartney performed Friday night for Taylor Swift's wedding, and apparently he performed a song he hasn't performed since the 60s. How cool is that? We are Kiss 108.

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don't know about you, but I'm just so nosy about Taylor's wedding and who was invited, who wasn't invited. Olivia Rodrigo was not there. I don't think the two have any beef. I just don't think they're, like, very close. That's okay. We are Kiss 108.

Couple of wins over the weekend for the Red Sox, and soon we could be out of last place in the AL East, which is something, right? 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
1: There was a World Cup instant classic on Friday when Argentina snuck past Cape Verde 3-2 after Cristiano Romero's header deflected off a Cape Verde defender in the 111th minute.
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New Somber, My Body Isn't Ready on Kiss 108. He just turned 21 yesterday. He spent the weekend on a rented ice cream truck giving out free ice cream to fans.

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Ariana Grande on Kiss 108. It's Trevor in for McCabe. Ariana not at Taylor's wedding on Friday, although she did reportedly receive an invite. She wasn't able to make it due to her tour. Ella Langley, Choosing Texas, is on now. Just when

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1: 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As we pick another New England Noah superfan to be at his last show Saturday night. 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

Harry Styles on Kiss 108. Remember when we thought that was the biggest thing to happen at Madison Square Garden this year, and then Taylor said, "Hold my beer." She got married there Friday night, of course.

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2: It's Team USA against Belgium tonight in the round of 16. 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

I am so nosy about who was and wasn't invited to Taylor and Travis's wedding Friday night. Olivia Rodrigo reportedly did not get an invite. I don't think there's any beef there. I just don't think that Taylor and Olivia are very close. We are Kiss 108.

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0: And keep it on Kiss to win tickets anytime we play a Noah song. As we pick another New England Noah superfan to be at his last show Saturday night. See you at Fenway with Noah Khan.
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4: Yeah.

you like it. 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

0: A lot happened this weekend. We have a lot to talk about today. Mm. The two biggest things, obviously, Taylor Swift got married. And Gianna's back from Italy.
1: Hi.
0: Welcome back. 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Mikey V jumping into an hour completely commercial free alongside my big bro Frankie V and our best friend Gianna.
2: We got to talk about this in like 5 minutes, but imagine being on a plane on Saturday, 4th of July, and having your plane get hit by a firecracker. Firework. Bam. In the middle of the sky.
1: What?
2: Actually happened. This story is wild. We'll share it with you in five on Kiss 108. Michael.

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0: the Monday of all Mondays after a 4th of July long weekend. Mm-hmm. Kiss 108, it's Mikey V, Frankie V, and Gianna.
1: Jenna's in Arlington. Did you watch fireworks on Saturday?
2: Yes, I did. My family and I went and watched them. It was so much fun.
1: Yeah, so wow. So some people got unexpected fireworks to be seen while flying. This plane was coming to land at Midway International Airport Saturday in Chicago.
3: Okay.
1: When it was struck by a firework.
0: No.
3: I've always thought about that in the back of my head. That's
0: I've
3: crazy.
0: I've not seen this.
2: That seems like an aggressively high firework.
1: No kidding, right? So as the plane is actually coming down to land, apparently it got hit. Despite the impact, the pilot told air traffic control that we just had a firework hit our plane, but we're continuing, and the aircraft did land safely without needing to declare an emergency. The plane was later inspected for any possible damage, but thankfully no injuries were reported. But imagine being on that plane and you're just flying and all of a sudden, hey, look at the fireworks. Bam, right up the side.
3: What?
0: That's a 4th of July celebration to tell for years.
3: That is crazy.
2: new fear unlocked.
3: Right?

0: they had together, and they were seen going from the hotel to the wedding. I don't know how Mike Vrabel was invited to be at Taylor Swift's
1: wedding. Yeah, is
0: there
1: any connection between Vrabel and Taylor Swift besides Taylor Swift's tour was at Gillette Stadium?
2: I'm going to ask you guys that. Yeah. Like, Travis Kelce, do they have anything to do with the Patriots at all, somehow, some way?
1: Oh, that's a great point. I completely forget it's also Travis Kelce's wedding.
2: Like football, yeah, like coaches.
1: That makes a lot more sense than Taylor performing at Gillette Stadium.
0: And then Mike Vrabel came up under Bill Belichick, who Mikey wants to talk to in an elevator, asking him if he was a Swiftie, and he agreed that he was a Swiftie. So it all comes full circle now as to why Mike Vrabel, the current coach of the Patriots, is there.
2: My head is spinning.
1: Yeah, now that we're all lost, congrats to Travis and Taylor.
2: Yeah.
1: From KISS 108.

Over the weekend. Mm-hmm. Kiss 108's V Bros and Gianna. So I was on Reddit this weekend and a list of first date turnoffs was going viral. Uh-oh. I'm curious if you agree or disagree with what was on this list. We'll share it with you next.

0: Every afternoon on Kiss 108, got me Mikey V, my big bro Frankie V, and Gianna.
1: Emma's with us in Burlington. A lot of people are going on first dates right now. It's summertime. Do you have any like automatic turnoffs on a first date?
2: Oh, God. Bad breath is number one.
3: Ooh. Yeah.
1: So I asked number this because one. Over the weekend I saw this Reddit had a discussion going on and showed how picky some people are when it comes to dating. And some of the deal breakers were kind of unusual. One girl said she was on a date with a guy that hated pigeons and she was a bird lover. So that didn't work out.
2: What?
1: Another said she went on a couple of dates with a guy and every time he showed up, he was wearing sandals. So that was a big turnoff.
0: Some girls do hate when guys wear pants with sandals. Do you hate that?
3: My boyfriend was in flip-flops this weekend.
0: Flip-flops, yeah.
3: And it did make me feel a little weird.
0: You got the ick.
3: Says his dogs were out. Dogs. I was like, what are you doing?
0: Put your dogs away.
1: And the number one thing on a first date, deal breaker, any guesses? Any guesses? It happens when you're at dinner.
2: Not paying?
1: No, that's a big one.
0: I'll be honest, bad breath might be the best one that you mentioned already.
1: Yeah, hygiene was number two. The number one is a loud chewer. You're out to dinner. Every other bite. So
2: yeah.
1: That was the most known on the Reddit. The pigeon one would be an interesting one to go with.
0: All in all, put your dogs away.
3: Put them away.

0: It's Mikey V. Was I scared of fireworks growing up?
1: It's Frankie V. Did my daughter and my dog jump into the pool together?
2: And it's Gianna. Did I not like the food in Italy?
0: Answers next with two truths and a lie. Kiss.

0: It is time with Noah. It's just a little bit better. Two truths and a lie right here on Kiss 108. It is Mikey V, my big bro, Frankie V, and Gianna. Kelly is with us in Natick right now. Are you ready to play?
1: I am so ready.
0: All right, Kelly, we all give you a fact or lie. You have to guess who is lying. It is Mikey V, the younger brother. I'm sure a lot of us saw fireworks over the weekend.
2: Mm-hmm.
0: And growing up as a family, we would always go see fireworks together. Frankie was older than me, but I was a younger kid. And I was so afraid of fireworks that I would legit hide under our mom and dad's car during the fireworks with my hands over my ears because I was just not a fan.
3: A lot of things haven't changed. You see Mikey on the 4th this year?
2: Oh, goodness.
0: I was under my own car this time.
3: It's the older brother, Frankie V. So speaking about 4th of July, I mentioned it, but my baby Jasmine, she's 11 months old, and we're at this pool party at my buddy's house, and Jasmine went to reach for a ball that was in the pool and fell into the water, which freaked me out. So then I jumped into the water after her, which freaked out our dog, Luna, who then jumped in after me. So you had three of us causing a complete ruckus in this pool at my friend's barbecue. Luckily, everybody's safe. We learned that that the baby likes water and that Luna actually does know how to do the doggy paddle. We all pulled ourselves out of the pool safely, and here we are on the Monday after the 4th.
0: That's our way to find out. Two truths and a lie on to the amazing Gianna. What do you got?
2: Well, I'm back. I was traveling in Italy on vacation, and everyone said, oh, you're going to have the best food in the world, the land of pasta and pizza. I didn't have one good meal. I did not like the food in Italy.
0: Wow.
2: Really? Nope.
0: That is a hot take right there. Two truths and a lie. Who do you think is the liar?
1: You guys are all amazing. I'm going to go with Gianna with the food.
2: Well, that is true, unfortunately.
0: You didn't have one good meal in Italy.
2: I had one fine dish of pasta, and I kept saying to my boyfriend, wow, we need to get to the North End when we get back home.
0: Oh my God.
2: I swear. I was heartbroken as a foodie who's never been to Italy. That was the one thing I wanted to do was eat, and nothing was good.
3: Italian food in the North End is better than Italian food in Italy.
2: The part of Italy I was in.
0: Okay.
2: Yes, yes.
0: All right. That means two truths and a lie. The liar is
3: me, Frankie V. Luckily, no, my daughter Jasmine didn't fall into the water. No, Luna didn't jump in after her and me, and we're all just fine and dandy
0: on
3: Monday.
0: Oh, my God.
2: Goodness.
1: No, well, thank God.
2: Seriously.
0: Two truths and a lie. Thank you for playing with Kiss 108.
1: Thank you. Thank you guys so much. Have an awesome day.
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0: It's V Bros and Gianna on Kiss 108. Emma, have you heard about this black bear that's been on the loose in Mass?
1: No. Oh my gosh, where?
2: Has
0: anybody seen this?
2: No.
0: It's been spotted in Avon and Randolph, but one picture has gone viral because he's eating out of a bird feeder, but it looks like he's almost smoking a cigar or even like a vape, I could say. But Gianna, look at this picture.
2: It kind of looks like, from my eyesight, he's chugging like a beer.
0: Yeah, well, he's celebrating the 4th of July.
3: Are we sure that's, you know, just somebody dressed up in a really nice costume?
2: Or is it AI?
0: No, it is real because it has been spotted by police. And they do say it has not shown to be a harm of any kind yet to the public. But they did say, keep your pets away. Bird feeders should stay inside. Secure your trash. And then I started looking into bears. There's so many different kinds of bears.
1: Uh-huh. Yes.
0: Well, you want to react to different bears differently.
2: Oh, I know the rhyme, I think.
0: Oh, is there a rhyme?
2: Black, get back. Brown, get down. Is that true? Or did I make that up?
0: What I'm reading is for a black bear like this one, you want to talk in a calm voice and slowly back away.
2: Oh, yeah.
0: You
2: get
0: said
2: back
0: away. There we go. Gianna's one for one so far. For a grizzly bear, what did you say for that?
2: Nothing. Okay. I only said black and brown. I don't have the grizzly one.
0: Much different than talk slowly. You want to play dead.
1: Well, okay. Good to know.
0: And then lastly, for a polar bear.
2: Where would you see one around here?
0: Luckily, those aren't in Avon or Stoughton, because a polar bear, you want to fight back.
2: Fight back!
0: Fight back.
2: Oh, no, I'm toast if I meet a polar bear.
3: What about a panda bear? You do the hokey pokey and you turn yourself around.
0: You hope they have John Gow's chicken and panda. It's best on the street. Oh, man. Hey, Emma, thank you so much for having Kiss 108 on. One of our favorites right now, new from Somber. This is called My Body Isn't Ready. It's the

0: Our favorite part of Mondays here in Boston, Kiss 108. It's Mikey V, Frankie V, and Gianna. It's time for
1: Mommy V Mondays.
0: Our very own mom, the preschool teacher, she is back home in Framingham, joins the show. Mom, what do you got for us?
2: Well, hi, guys. I've been hanging out with my 17-year-old granddaughter, as you guys know.
0: Mm-hmm.
2: And we spent a day in Ossipee, New Hampshire. We were driving through the beautiful mountains and the lakes. It was really nice. I absolutely loved it. And she said to me, you should do a Mommy V Monday on places people can visit this summer that's not terribly expensive. So here I am to tell you about three of them.
0: That's perfect.
2: You ready?
3: Yep.
2: All right, number one. New Hampshire has its own version of the Grand Canyon. It's called the Flume, and it's an 800-foot-long natural granite gorge with towering walls as high as 90 feet. Absolutely beautiful. It was made after a rainstorm in 1808.
0: And where in New Hampshire is this, Mom?
2: You're asking me a lot, Michael.
0: Okay, I'll look that up. I thought you were going to give us Flume, New Hampshire. Let me check for everybody
3: it's
0: here.
3: It's in Franconia Notch State Park. Franconia Notch State Park.
0: Aha, teamwork.
2: Thank you.
3: Well, you're welcome.
2: Here's where we also went, and that is it's near Lake Winnipesaukee, I believe. And it was beautiful. It's called Castle in the Clouds.
0: Ooh.
2: It didn't cost a penny. You could see seven or eight waterfalls, but you didn't have to do it all. We did it all.
4: Wow.
2: You didn't have to do it all. And it's just beautiful.
0: Sounds amazing. Aww.
2: My favorite was Mount Monadnock. And it was easy to climb. I really enjoyed that one, too.
0: That's awesome.
2: And the view was spectacular. That also was free. It didn't cost any money.
4: Wow.
2: So in reality, we spent a day in New Hampshire, and it only cost me the time and the gas.
0: That's an amazing trip. And life is so expensive now. It's great to have somewhere to go locally that is not crazy expensive.
2: Yeah, I mean, for us, it is local. I didn't feel nervous driving that far and enjoyed the day and still was home in time for the evening.
0: And I want to let you know, I got to add one, but I went to York Beach over the weekend, Mom, and somebody stopped me at the beach and said, I love Mommy V and Mommy V Monday. So you're famous.
2: Well, I want you to know that's because she really loves you guys. And I just happen to have the luxury of being on Mondays for a few seconds. But I'll be on next week with a new surprise. Maybe mosquitoes.
0: Oh, look at that. Mosquitoes coming your way next Monday, Mommy V.
2: Brace yourself from mosquitoes. Love you guys.
0: Enjoy the time with me. We love you.
2: Thank you. Bye.
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0: We've had an amazing 4th of July long weekend. Woo. And we're spreading positive vibes. We want to know simply why you're happy. What is something today making you smile?
1: Yeah, call us and tell us at 877-617-1108. And we'll get you on Kiss 108 next.

0: We're right there, one of the many celebs that was at Taylor Swift and Travis Kelce's wedding over the weekend in New York. Kiss 108, spreading positive vibes. It's the V Bros and Gianna, Amy and Redding. Why are you smiling?
1: I'm smiling because I don't have work today, and wow. I just had lunch with my best friend from college, and we're like catching up, and it's like no time has gone by.
0: Extra long weekend for you, huh?
1: Love it.
0: There's nothing better than having a long weekend than a day to recover from the long weekend.
2: But that Tuesday back, it's
1: painful. Yeah, I know. I'm trying not to think about it.
0: Hey, well, you enjoy the rest of today, and thank you for spending positive vibes with us.
1: Thank you.

Taylor Swift, everybody's talking about her wedding this past weekend, but what actually happened? What's rumors? Mm-hmm. We will break it all down for you next on Kiss 108.

0: Everybody's talking about Taylor Swift and Travis Kelce's wedding. What's real? What actually happened? Let's get you caught up right now. Kiss 108. It is Mikey V, Frankie V, and Gianna.
1: I mean, I left the country and the royal wedding happened, yeah. So I'm even getting all caught up here. So first and foremost, I don't know why I think this is the funniest tidbit, that Adam Sandler officiated the wedding.
0: I love that. I'm low-key very jealous about that one.
1: That is so crazy. He officiated in front of their thousands of friends and family. It was a Wizard of Oz and Alice in Wonderland themed reception. And apparently, according to TMZ, he even performed an original song for them.
0: Adam Sandler did?
1: Adam Sandler, which is so crazy.
0: And don't forget, Travis Kelce was in Happy Gilmore too. So they obviously have some type of brotherhood going on that was getting to be in that movie.
1: It all makes sense. And now we even know a little more about Travis and Taylor's vows to each other. TMZ says Taylor sang part of her vows, which that's pretty funny. On brand.
0: That was a very Taylor of her.
1: Yeah. She said Travis was the star athlete in high school, but even though he was popular, he would always go sit with the less popular kids or the kids getting bullied. And she wishes she knew him when she was in high school. And apparently Travis was like sobbing at the altar while Taylor was reading her vows. Now, of course, Donna Kelce was swarmed with paparazzi on her way to and from the wedding. And all she said was that the wedding was magical. But I need to know why she wasn't in a private jet. That's like really rubbing me the wrong way.
0: I did see her like walking through TSA and all that kind of stuff. People asking
1: like,
0: questions.
1: Like, really?
0: Yeah.
1: Really? Okay, we need answers about that. I don't have them yet, but I'll fill you in as I know. And the wedding, it wasn't just like a normal wedding reception. It was an event. There were games. There were raffles. People were winning designer bags, Cartier jewelry. But the biggest prize that they gave away was a 1970 Chevrolet with the license plate Just TNT MRD, like that big sign we were seeing outside of Madison Square Garden.
0: Yeah.
1: And apparently that's like an ode to the car that they rode in together on their first date when they first started dating.
0: Yeah, I remember those photos went viral. My thing is I need some billionaire friends so I can go to their weddings and get myself a 1970 Chevy as well.
1: Yeah, I mean, seriously. Also, I'm going to sound insane. Is it crazy that I still don't even think this happened? Like, I will believe it when Taylor says it happened and we get pictures and videos.
0: I felt that way all the way up until Saturday.
1: I know, but something still feels fishy, but that's what we know so far.
0: Yeah, they gave away a car at my wedding, gave away a hangover.
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0: Was bumping that one all 4th of July long weekend. 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
1: So there was this red liquid dripping out of a truck.
2: Ew.
1: On the highway. When police pulled over this truck, what they found back there is pretty shocking. It ruined a lot of people's 4th of July. So explain what it was next here on Kiss.

0: The Monday of all Mondays after a 4th of July long weekend. We're pushing through together.
1: Mm-hmm.
0: Kiss 108's Mikey V, Frankie V, and Gianna.
2: I love Mondays because crazy stories pop out. Michelle is with us in Southboro. You ready for today's crazy story of the day?
3: Yes.
2: All right. And this happened in Ohio. Something you don't feel like you could even make up, but it happened. So firefighters were called out after reports of a mystery liquid leaking from a small semi-truck on the interstate.
3: Oh, my God.
2: So at first, crews weren't sure what they were dealing with. So a bunch of police and crews showed up, and it turned out that the hazardous substance was actually thousands of pounds of Frank's Red Hot sauce.
0: was leaking out of the truck?
2: Yeah. So officials say the truck was carrying about 40,000 pounds of Red Hot sauce,
3: what?
2: And it left a trail along the freeway. Finally getting pulled over at this truck stop, fire crews had to contain the spill because of concerns that it was going to cause issues with drains and environmental issues. But when they were seeing this red stuff leaking, nobody knew what was going on, and people were freaking out. Just simply Frank's Red Hot sauce.
0: Also, if someone's going to leak and it's red, that's always a worry.
1: Of course.
3: Oh, my God. Yes. The way I could just drag my French fries on the ground.
1: That's one way to do it.
0: If your barbecue for the 4th is missing Frank's Red Hot, we now know why.
1: Yes.

0: This is one of the craziest things I've ever seen happen at a wedding.
1: Uh-oh.
0: Kiss 108's Mikey V, Frankie V, and Gianna, Bridget and Randolph. I had to wait for Gianna to be back from vacation to talk about this.
2: Okay, I'm so ready.
1: Me too.
0: I was DJing a wedding in Boston at Raffles, a really nice place. Mm. Right after the ceremony, you know, bride and groom kiss. First time it's a married couple. They walk away. Majority of the crowd walks away.
1: Yeah.
0: And I see a couple still like lingering around with the beautiful backdrop of Boston. The guy at somebody else's wedding, he drops down on one knee.
1: No.
0: Asks his girlfriend to marry him.
3: You're lying.
2: No.
0: And at first I was like, this has to be a joke. Because like everybody knows you can't do that at somebody else's wedding. I couldn't make this up. The guy came over to me and said, oh, do you mind getting a picture of us?
1: No.
0: Oh my gosh.
1: I would have asked him to leave.
3: Where were the couple that got married? Where were they at this point in time?
0: Yeah, they have already left. I've already played the last song, which is called like the recessional, when everybody walks away.
1: Right.
0: And this guy clearly lingered with his girlfriend, like, oh my God, babe, look at the Boston skyline, look at all this stuff, and then drops down on one knee, and then gives me his cell phone.
1: No.
0: To take a picture of them is the best part. I thought that they were going to, like, take a picture, like, you know, just, like, standing next to each other. He got back down on a knee. He got back down on a knee.
1: I'm sorry. That is embarrassing.
3: Did she say?

0: Yes,
1: she said yes right there.
2: Ew.
1: They went on to celebrate, but it made me think, I guess, if the bride and groom don't see it, and you don't make a big deal out of it, is it ever okay to, you know, ask somebody to marry or propose at somebody else's wedding?
3: Never. No, he just totally, that bride and groom just paid for this extremely elaborate proposal at their own wedding.
1: Well, you know what? The bride and groom also paid for the photographer. They paid for me, the DJ, and I took the picture.
2: That's insane. That's tacky. It's not thoughtful at all. Like, I get he was maybe trying to surprise her. Like, she won't think I'm going to do it at this wedding, so I'm going to do it. But you just can't do that.
1: Would you say no?
2: I would say, ask me again, not here. Yep.
0: Imagine, just imagine getting proposed to with somebody else's wedding with their backdrop. That is crazy.
1: And they made it feel very normal. So I am curious, is it ever okay to propose to somebody at somebody else's wedding?
2: No.
1: And or have you ever seen this? Am I the only person that has seen this?
2: I can't believe it.
1: 877-617-1108 or sends a talk back on our free iHeartRadio app. Mm-hmm. 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

0: okay to propose at somebody else's wedding?
1: Mm-mm.
0: Group chat, Kiss 108's Mikey V, Frankie V, and Gianna. I was DJing a wedding 2 weekends ago at a really nice place. And right after the ceremony, bride and groom leave, all the guests leave, and I see a guy get down on one knee and propose to his girlfriend.
1: Crazy.
0: Is this ever okay? Kristen's in Marlboro.
2: No, at the end of the day, it's someone else's special moment. And, you know, don't take the spotlight away. That's not okay. That's not cool.
0: And I agree with you 100%. I will say the bride and groom didn't see it happen. Does that help the cause or hurt the cause?
1: That makes it shady.
0: Okay. Now, Bridget, you're in Lexington.
3: I think it's so bad regardless, but I do think that the level of bad is how they're related to the bride and the groom. Like, if it's like their brother or their sister or somebody super close, like, that's another thing. If it's somebody like random you went to college with like 10 years ago, that's just so much worse.
0: You just brought back a memory for me, because then later in the wedding, when this guy was drunk, he came and requested a song, and he had a nickname, him and the groom. He was close to the groom.
1: Okay.
0: And they seemed like they were definitely close friends, because he had like a, he's like, oh, tell him whatever the guy's nickname was. Tell him Nikki said play that song or whatever it was. So they seemed pretty close
4: to the
0: groom.
4: What song was it that they wanted? Oh, what song did they want?
0: I can't remember. I really can't.
1: Mikey was drunk, too.
0: No, I wasn't.
1: we need information, Mikey. What the heck?
0: All right, wait. I'm bumping Dr. Marissa in Acton.
1: Mm-hmm.
0: She's saying she was at a wedding where somebody else proposed, and they got kicked out.
1: Oh, wow.
0: We'll get this full story from her in 5 minutes on Kiss.

0: I can't believe I'm not the only person that has seen this happen. Kiss 108 group chats, the V Bros and Gianna. I was DJing a wedding this past weekend, or 2 weekends ago. And after the ceremony, everybody's starting to leave. And one guy got down on one knee and proposed to his girlfriend at somebody else's wedding.
1: That's crazy.
0: And Marissa, you're in acting. You're saying you were also at a wedding at one point and saw this happen?
2: It was just wild because she said yes, and it was celebratory and whatever, but it was just like very weird because the groom of the wedding knew about it because it was his buddy proposing, but no one cleared it with the bride. So the bride went like hysterical and kicked them both out after they said yes.
0: Yeah, like, why would you want your big special moment in your life to be at somebody else's big special moment in their life?
1: Yeah.
2: I know. It's so weird.
0: So and when they got kicked out, did they just like calmly leave? Was it a big scene? Like what happened next?
2: It wasn't a big scene, but it was like, you know, when you can feel the tension in the room or like something happened behind closed doors and the energy shifts, like it was kind of like that. And then we obviously didn't see these two people
0: for a long time.
1: Yeah.
2: We knew that.
3: Does anybody talk to those two people ever again, or are they just cut off now like that? You know what I'm saying? Like does the bride and groom still keep them?
2: I don't know. I wasn't.

0: like they, I didn't know them. I think they were like, I don't know. I didn't know them. Yeah. So.
1: You know, we say it all the time, though. We don't, like, always love going to weddings.
2: Right.
1: Yeah. This is a good way to make sure you never get invited again.
2: Yeah, there you go. All that stunt.
3: I'm just saying, it'll probably work. Let's get you these sold-out Noah Kahan tickets. 4 shows starting tomorrow at Fenway Park. And these are pit passes. So as you listen to Kiss on our free iHeartRadio app, we're playing Noah Kahan.
2: Yes.
3: Right now. Stands to talk back to win those tickets from Kiss 108.

0: It is time to know us just a little bit better. Two truths and a lie right here on Kiss 108. It is Mikey V, my big bro, Frankie V, and Gianna. Kelly's with us in Natick right now. Are you ready to play?
1: I am so ready.
0: All right, Kelly, we all give you a fact or lie. You have to guess who is lying. It is Mikey V, the younger brother. I'm sure.

0: a lot of us saw fireworks over the weekend.
1: Mm-hmm.
0: And growing up as a family, we would always go see fireworks together. Frankie was older than me, but I was a younger kid. And I was so afraid of fireworks that I would legit hide under our mom and dad's car during the fireworks with my hands over my ears because I was just not a fan.
2: A lot of things haven't changed. Is she Mikey on the 4th this year?
1: Oh, goodness.
0: I was under my own car this time.
2: It's the older brother, Frankie V. So speaking about 4th of July, I mentioned it, but my baby Jasmine, she's 11 months old, and we're at this pool party at my buddy's house, and Jasmine went to reach for a ball that was in the pool and fell into the water, which freaked me out. So then I jumped into the water after her, which freaked out our dog, Luna, who then jumped in after me. So you had three of us causing a complete ruckus in this pool at my friend's barbecue. Luckily, everybody's safe. We learned that that the baby likes water and that Luna actually does know how to do the doggy paddle. We all pulled ourselves out of the pool safely, and here we are on the Monday after the 4th.
0: That's our way to find out. Two truths and a lie on to the amazing Giano to get.
1: Well, I'm back. I was traveling in Italy on vacation, and everyone said, oh, you're going to have the best food in the world, the land of pasta and pizza. I didn't have one good meal. I did not like the food in Italy.
0: Wow.
1: Really? Nope.
0: That is a hot take right there. Two truths and a lie. Who do you think is the liar?
3: You guys are all amazing. I'm going to go with Gianna with the food.
1: Well, that is true, unfortunately.
0: You didn't have one good meal in Italy.
1: I had one fine dish of pasta, and I kept saying to my boyfriend, wow, we need to get to the North End when we get back home.
0: Oh my God.
1: I swear. I was heartbroken as a foodie who's never been to Italy. That was the one thing I wanted to do was eat, and nothing was good.
2: Italian food in the North End is better than Italian food in Italy.
1: The part of Italy I was in.
0: Okay.
1: Yes, yes.
0: All right. That means two truths and a lie. The liar is
2: me, Frankie V. Luckily, no, my daughter Jasmine didn't fall into the water. No, Luna didn't jump in after her and me, and we're all just fine and dandy.
0: Oh my God.
1: Goodness.
3: Well, thank God.
1: Seriously.
0: Two truths and a lie. Thank you for playing with Kiss 108.
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0: something happened at Harry Styles' concert over the weekend that has made fans love him even more.
1: Okay.
0: We'll explain as what exactly went down at his concert after Miss Newlywed herself, Taylor Swift, on Kiss 108. I heard

0: Taylor Swift right there. Big congrats to her. It finally happened. Taylor Swift, Travis Kelce getting married.
1: Yes.
0: This past weekend in New York City. Kiss 108's Mikey V, Frankie V, and Gianna.
2: Sasha's in Arlington. Have you been following any of the Harry Styles concerts?
3: My algorithm is picking them up, but I haven't been actively following them. Mm.
2: Yeah, the coolest thing happened. A lot of people are, like, gaining some love for Harry Styles, which is funny because his girl, Zoe Kravitz, was actually at Taylor Swift's wedding, but there was no sign of Harry there, who was one of Taylor's exes. But anyways, during his concert this past weekend, a lot of people have been going to his shows and holding up signs. And you know, right, a lot of times it's like a big thing at his show, and like artists will stop and they'll read the different signs throughout it. And one person held up a sign saying their car broke down on the way to the concert, and they now have two flats. This is the audio of it happening.
4: Two flats. Ooh, big repairs.
5: You know what?
4: We're going to repair your car.
2: So Harry Styles says he's going to repair the car. So he sees the sign. He says to her, you know what? We got this handled. He actually sent his people over there to get her car fixed so that those flat tires could be better so that she can get home safely.
3: That's amazing.
1: Can you imagine your favorite artist in the universe doing that? Oh, I would die.
3: That's kind of wild.
0: Everybody's going to the next concert popping their tires on the way there.
1: Please.

0: Our favorite part of Mondays here in Boston, Kiss 108. It's Mikey V, Frankie V, and Gianna. It's time for
1: Mommy V Mondays.
0: Our very own mom, the preschool teacher, she is back home in Framingham, joins the show. Mom, what do you got for us?
2: Well, hi, guys. I've been hanging out with my 17-year-old granddaughter, as you guys know.
0: Mm-hmm.
2: And we spent a day in Ossipee, New Hampshire. We were driving through the beautiful mountains and the lakes. It was really nice. I absolutely loved it. And she said to me, you should do a Mommy V Monday on places people can visit this summer that's not terribly expensive. So here I am to tell you about three of them.
0: That's perfect.
2: You ready?
3: Yep.
2: All right, number one. New Hampshire has its own version of the Grand Canyon. It's called the Flume, and it's an 800-foot-long natural granite gorge with towering walls as high as 90 feet. Absolutely beautiful. It was made after a rainstorm in 1808.

0: And where in New Hampshire is this, Mom?
1: You're asking me a lot, Michael.
0: Okay, I'll look that up. I thought you were going to give us Flume, New Hampshire. Let me check for everybody
2: It's in Franconia Notch State Park. Franconia Notch State Park.
0: Aha, teamwork.
1: Thank you.
2: Well, you're welcome.
1: Here's where we also went, and that is where it's near Lake Winnipesaukee, I believe. And it was beautiful. It was called Castle in the Clouds.
0: Ooh.
1: It didn't cost a penny. You could see seven or eight waterfalls, but you didn't have to do it all. We did it all.
3: Wow.
1: So you didn't have to do it all. And it's just beautiful.
0: Sounds amazing. Aww.
1: My favorite was Mount Monadnock. And it was easy to climb. I really enjoyed that one too.
0: That's awesome.
1: And the view was spectacular. That also was free. It didn't cost any money.
3: Wow.
1: So in reality, we spent a day in New Hampshire, and it only cost me the time and the gas.
0: That's an amazing trip, and life is so expensive now. It's great to have somewhere to go locally that is not crazy expensive.
1: Yeah, I mean, for us, it is local. I didn't feel nervous driving that far, and enjoyed the day, and still was home in time for the evening.
0: And I want to let you know, I got to add one, but I went to York Beach over the weekend, Mom, and somebody stopped me at the beach and said, I love Mommy V and Mommy V Monday. So you're famous.
1: Well, I want you to know that's because she really loves you guys. And I just happen to have the luxury of being on Mondays for a few seconds. But I'll be on next week with a new surprise, maybe mosquitoes.
0: Oh, look at that. Mosquitoes coming your way next Monday, Mommy V.
1: Brace yourself from mosquitoes. Love you guys.
0: Enjoy the time with me. We love you.
1: Thank you. Bye.
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0: Ariana Grande right there. We're all excited. She drops her new album at the end of the month. It's been positive vibes now. Why are you happy? What is something today making you smile?
1: 877-617-1108. 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

0: as we get ready for USA to play tonight, 8 o'clock. We're spreading positive vibes with you. On Kiss 108, the V-Bros and Gianna, Aaron's in Beverly. Why are you smiling?
1: I'm happy today because I am nice and tan for my 4th of July weekend. And I'm so excited.
0: It was a hot one. It was beautiful out and sun was shining all weekend. It's good to come in Monday, a nice little tan.
1: Right? It might be not so nice out today, but at least I'm tan. I can remember the nice warmer weather.
2: Yeah.
0: It's supposed to downpour tomorrow.
2: We'll not perfect. Think about it. A tan fixes all of our problems.
0: Facts.
1: Right? Makes me happy.
0: Well, we're happy you had a good 4th, and thank you for spending positive vibes with us.
1: Thank you.

So Travis Kelce and Taylor Swift did get married at MSG this past weekend. But what's true? What's not? Who was there? What did they do? We'll explain it all next on Kiss 108.

0: Everybody's talking about Taylor Swift and Travis Kelce's wedding. What's real? What actually happened? Let's get you caught up right now. Kiss 108. It is Mikey V, Frankie V, and Gia.
1: I mean, I left the country and the royal wedding happened, yeah. So I'm even getting all caught up here. So first and foremost, I don't know why I think this is the funniest tidbit, that Adam Sandler officiated the wedding.
0: I love that. I'm low-key very jealous about that one.
1: That is so crazy. He officiated in front of their thousands of friends and family. It was a Wizard of Oz and Alice in Wonderland themed reception. And apparently, according to TMZ, he even performed an original song for them.
0: Adam Sandler did?
1: Adam Sandler, which is so crazy.
0: And don't forget, Travis Kelce was in Happy Gilmore too. So they obviously have some type of brotherhood going on that was getting to be in that movie.
1: It all makes sense. And now we even know a little more about Travis and Taylor's vows to each other. TMZ says Taylor sang part of her vows, which that's pretty funny. On brand.
0: No, she's a very Taylor of her.
1: Yeah. She said Travis was the star athlete in high school, but even though he was popular, he would always go sit with the less popular kids or the kids getting bullied. And she wishes she knew him when she was in high school. And apparently Travis was like sobbing at the altar while Taylor was reading her vows. Now, of course, Donna Kelce was swarmed with paparazzi on her way to and from the wedding. And all she said was that the wedding was magical. But I need to know why she wasn't in a private jet. That's like really rubbing me the wrong way.
0: I did see her like walking through TSA and all that kind of stuff. People asking
1: like,
0: questions.
1: Like, really?
0: Yeah.
1: Really? Okay, we need answers about that. I don't have them yet, but I'll fill you in as I know. And the wedding, it wasn't just like a normal wedding reception. It was an event. There were games. There were raffles. People were winning designer bags, Cartier jewelry. But the biggest prize that they gave away was a 1970 Chevrolet with the license plate Just TNT MRD, like that big sign we were seeing outside of Madison Square Garden.
0: Yeah.
1: And apparently that's like an ode to the car that they rode in together on their first date when they first started dating.
0: Yeah, I remember those photos went viral. My thing is I need some billionaire friends so I can go to their weddings and get myself a 1970 Chevy as well.
1: Yeah, I mean, seriously. Also, I'm going to sound insane. Is it crazy that I still don't even think this happened? Like, I will believe it when Taylor says it happened and we get pictures and videos.
0: I felt that way all the way up until Saturday.
1: I know, but something still feels fishy, but that's what we know so far.
0: Right, they gave away a car at my wedding, gave away a hangover.
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0: It's the V Bros and Gianna on Kiss 108. Emma, have you heard about this black bear that's been on the loose in Mass?
1: No. Oh my gosh, where?
2: Has
0: anybody seen this?
2: No.
0: It's been spotted in Avon and Randolph, but one picture has gone viral because he's eating out of a bird feeder, but it looks like he's almost smoking a cigar or even like a vape, I could say. But John, look at this picture.
2: It kind of looks like, from my eyesight, he's chugging like a beer.
0: Yeah, well, he's celebrating the 4th of July.
3: Are we sure that's just somebody dressed up in a really nice costume?
2: Or is it AI?
0: No, it is real. It has been spotted by police, and they do say it has not shown to be a harm of any kind yet to the public. But they did say, keep your pets away. Bird feeders should stay inside. Secure your trash. And then I started looking into bears. There's so many different kinds of bears.
1: Uh-huh. Yes.
0: Well, you want to react to different bears differently.
2: Oh, I know the rhyme, I think.
0: Oh, is there a rhyme?
2: Black, get back. Brown, get down. Is that true? Or did I make that up?
0: What I'm reading is for a black bear like this one, you want to talk in a calm voice and slowly back away.
2: Oh, yeah, yeah,
0: you
2: get back
0: away. There we go. Gianna's one for one so far. For a grizzly bear, what did you say for that?
2: Nothing. Okay. I only said black and brown. I don't have the grizzly one.
0: Much different than talk slowly. You want to play dead.
1: Well, okay. Good to know.
0: And then lastly, for a polar bear.
2: Where would you see one around here?
0: Luckily, those aren't in Avon or Stoughton, because a polar bear, you want to fight back.
2: Fight back!
0: Fight back.
2: Oh, no, I'm toast. I meet a polar bear.
3: What about a panda bear? You do the hokey pokey and you turn yourself around.
0: You hope they have John Goff's chicken appendix best on the street.

0: This is one of the craziest things I've ever seen happen at a wedding.
1: Uh-oh.
0: Kiss 108's Mikey V, Frankie V, and Gianna, Bridget and Randolph. I had to wait for Gianna to be back from vacation to talk about this.
2: Okay, I'm so ready.
1: Me too.
0: I was DJing a wedding in Boston at Raffles, a really nice place. Right after the ceremony, you know, bride and groom kiss, first time as a married couple, they walk away, majority of the crowd walks away,
1: yeah.
0: And I see a couple still like lingering around with the beautiful backdrop of Boston. The guy at somebody else's wedding, he drops down on one knee, asks his girlfriend to marry him.
3: You're lying.
2: No.
0: And at first I was like, this has to be a joke. Because like everybody knows you can't do that at somebody else's wedding. I couldn't make this up. The guy came over to me and said, oh, do you mind getting a picture of us?
1: No.
0: I swear to God.
1: I would have asked him to leave.
3: Wait, where were the couple that got married, where were they at this point in time?
0: They have already left. I've already played the last song, which is called like the recessional, when everybody walks away.
1: Right.
0: And this guy clearly lingered with his girlfriend, like, oh my God, babe, look at the Boston skyline, look at all the stuff, and then drops down on one knee, and then gives me his cell phone.
1: No.
0: To take a picture of them is the best part. I thought that they were going to, like, take a picture, like, you know, just, like, standing next to each other. He got back down on a knee.
1: I'm sorry. That is embarrassing.
3: Did she say yes?
0: Did she say yes right there.
1: Ew.
0: They went on to celebrate, but it made me think, I guess, if the bride and groom don't see it, and you don't make a big deal out of it, is it ever okay to, you know, ask somebody to marry or propose at somebody else's wedding?
2: Never. No. He just totally, that bride and groom just paid for this extremely elaborate proposal at their own wedding.
0: Well, you know what? The bride and groom also paid for the photographer. They paid for me, the DJ, and I took the picture.
1: That's tacky. It's not thoughtful at all. Like, I get he was maybe trying to surprise her. Like, she won't think I'm going to do it at this wedding, so I'm going to do it. But you just can't do that.
0: Would you say no?
1: I would say, ask me again, not here. Yep.
3: Imagine getting proposed to with somebody else's wedding with their backdrop. That is crazy.
0: And they made it feel very normal. So I am curious, is it ever okay to propose to somebody at somebody else's wedding?
1: No.
0: And or have you ever seen this? Am I the only person that has seen this?
1: I can't believe it.
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3: Mm-hmm.
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0: knew it.
1: Big congrats to Taylor Swift right there and Travis Kelce, the newlyweds, getting married this past weekend. And we have some wedding drama inside group chat. Is it ever okay to propose to somebody at somebody else's wedding?
2: Nope.
1: Mr. Vibros and Gianna, I was DJing a wedding 2 weekends ago after the ceremony. No lie. There was two people left in the ceremony room. A guy got down on one knee, proposed to his girlfriend.
0: Insane.
1: Is that ever okay? Kristen is in Marlboro.

0: happen. I can't believe I'm not the only person that has seen this happen. Kiss 108 group chats, the V Bros and Gianna. I was DJing a wedding this past weekend, or 2 weekends ago. And after the ceremony, everybody's starting to leave. And one guy got down on one knee and proposed to his girlfriend at somebody else's wedding.
1: That's crazy.
0: And Marissa, you're in acting. You're saying you were also at a wedding at one point and saw this happen?
2: It was just wild because she said yes, and it was celebratory and whatever, but it was just like very weird because the groom of the wedding knew about it, because it was his buddy proposing, but no one cleared it with the bride, so the bride went like hysterical and kicked them both out after they said yes.
0: Yeah, like, why would you want your big special moment in your life to be at somebody else's big special moment in their life?
1: Yeah,
2: I know, it's so weird.
0: So and when they got kicked out, did they just like calmly leave? Was it a big scene? Like, what happened next?
2: It wasn't a big scene, but it was like, you know, when you can feel the tension in the room, or like something happened behind closed doors and the energy shifts. Like, it was kind of like that. And then we obviously didn't see these two people
0: for a long time.
1: Yeah.
2: We knew that.
0: Does anybody talk to those two people ever again, or are they just cut off now like that? You know what I'm saying? Like, does the bride and groom still keep them out?
2: I don't know. I didn't know them. I think they were like, I don't know. I didn't know them.
0: Yeah.
2: So.
0: You know, we say it all the time, though. We don't, like, always love going to weddings.
1: Right.
0: Yeah. This is a good way to make sure you never get invited again.
1: Yeah, there you go. Pull that stunt.
0: I'm just saying, it'll probably work. Let's get you these sold-out Noah Kahan tickets. 4 shows starting tomorrow at Fenway Park. And these are pit passes. So as you listen to Kiss on our free iHeartRadio app, we're playing Noah Kahan
1: yes.
0: right now. Stands to talk back.

0: I'm not even going to be mad about the rain we have coming this week, because we had a beautiful and a hot 4th of July long weekend. Kiss 108's Mikey V, Frankie V, and Gianna. And it's usually the opposite. Usually it rains all weekend long. Mm-hmm. And then it's like beautiful for our Tuesday, Wednesday, Thursday. But it is looking like the rain's going to start later on tonight. And it is going to be like downpouring the majority of the day, all day tomorrow. So get ready for that.
1: Mike is excited for it because that means his friends will stop going over his house while he's at work.
0: That's very true. Every day it's been nice. Last week, all my friends went to my pool.
2: What the heck?
0: While we are here working nice and hard. But the rain will continue actually into Wednesday morning and then should chill out for the rest of the day after that.
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0: So if you're going to NoahCon tomorrow, definitely prepare for rain.
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0: Yeah, get a NoahCon umbrella or something like that. 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

you like it. 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
1: So I said I'm not sure I'd want to date someone who I couldn't enjoy morning coffee with. Like, if you're going to talk to me and preach to me about matcha, matcha, matcha, I don't need to hear so much.
2: Oh, you don't have to hear. Strikes a chord.
3: Yeah,
2: with Ryan.
3: Now I know. Yeah, now we're really pinpointing it.
2: Yeah.
1: No, mine could be matcha or tea. If you only have tea in the morning,
3: or celery
1: I need
3: juice.
1: Someone. Yeah, if you only have celery juice in the morning, I need someone who gets excited about me making their coffee. Like, I want you to smell the beans, feel the kick, enjoy the caffeine, and go to sleep that night looking forward to the next morning. Why? Because you get to share your coffee ceremony. I don't know why that's such a big deal to me.
3: No,
1: but
3: I get it.
1: It is. Like, when I have house guests and they sit with me in the morning and they don't want me to pour them a cup of the coffee I made them.
0: Oh.
1: Yeah, exactly.
3: You're
1: offended.
3: Like, there's the door.
2: We should do a sleepover.
1: Okay. Anyway, why did I bring this up? Oh, Beth?
4: Hi, Ryan Seacrest. This is Beth. I just wanted to say thank you for sharing that coffee attraction. I'm with you. It's an attractive quality because coffee is a luxury and it's wonderful.
1: Who are you running from? Who are you running from, Beth?
2: She's getting her cardio in.
1: She is. Yeah, the coffee got her moving. See? Thank you, Beth.
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Ryan Seacrest with you. Thank you for listening. Coming up right here next, do your partner and you argue about this? Because if you do, it's the number one predictor of divorce. 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

0: Kiss 108, Boston's number one at music station. But how about arguments in your relationship? I mean, they just aren't fun. I don't want to argue in my relationship. I don't argue in my if I ever get married marriage. But research shows the number one predictor of divorce is arguments about finances. Money.
1: Yeah.
0: Number one predictor about divorce. Arguments about money use the harshest language, are more intense, they last longer, and they take longer to recover from. Anybody here have those arguments?
1: I think in general, but not, I mean, no.
0: You do not. Well, isn't your husband? Yes, that's his name.
1: Yes,
0: Michael. Isn't he? He's a math guy. He's a spreadsheet guy.
1: Yeah, he's director of finance for a company.
0: Exactly. So he understands it pretty well.
2: How do you argue with that?
1: Yeah.
0: But that's the number one predictor. It's just interesting that they boiled it down to that. Here's today's quote: "Give every day the chance to become the most beautiful day of your life."
3: Oh, love that.
0: That is a struggle. But you can try to chip away at it, at least some little pieces of beauty. But it is a struggle. Yeah, it is. But try to chip away at it, and then, you know, eventually get better and better and better at it.
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